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0: 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All right. 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

0: Freddie Freeman came, and Freddie Freeman's been Freddie Freeman. Mookie's came up until the last couple years. Mookie was Mookie, so on and so forth. And he has been a letdown. And JR, it wasn't a month. It's been a season, my G.
1: Yeah. And but, he but makes 60 large. JR, he makes 60 large. 6-0.
2: World Series MVP. It won't
1: matter. I'll bet you right now some wings that he ain't winning the World Series MVP. I'll bet you that right now.
2: He's a great player, and he struggled, but I can totally... This is baseball. How can you say that he won't hit 550 in the playoffs? You don't know.
0: I'll take that bet, too.
2: You just don't know.
1: All right. Thank you.
2: Thanks. Yep.
0: No doubt. Hey, it was good meeting you, JR.
2: Oh, yeah, for sure. Come to Magic City next time, though. Don't be scared.
0: Hey, I know good well they definitely better pay you because that boy was out there. I thought he was like Rick Pitino recruiting out here in these streets. He was recruiting hard.
2: Yeah, you know how I do. You know how I do. Walking billboard.
0: No doubt. No doubt. Appreciate you, dog.
2: Thanks, man. Much love.
0: All right, last call, Rob. Ding, already, 877-99 on Fox, 877-99 on Fox. We got to hurry up, get this last call, because we got to get some rest. We got to turn right back around and do DP show tomorrow.
1: I know, I'm leaving food in the refrigerator here for tomorrow morning. I'm just saying.
0: Wise, that's wise, I get that. Hit us up, it's the iCouple, Fox Sports Radio.
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0: One season. In the NBA, James Harden has agreed to a three-year deal worth $97 million to return to the Cavaliers. In the WNBA, Angel Reese has 20 points, 10 rebounds, and 8 assists, and the Dreamer crushing the Sparks 94-62 after three quarters. The Fever lost to the Wings already 91-85. Kelsey Mitchell, in a losing effort, was the leading scorer with 37 points. When it comes to baseball, the Yankees already defeated the Orioles 6-1, and Aaron Boone told reporters that Aaron Judge has been cleared to begin his hitting progression. Rangers shut out the Nationals 2-0. Texas pitcher Jacob DeGrom pitched 6 shutout innings, had 10 strikeouts, and has officially surpassed ball. The Mariners, they actually lost to the Brewers 7-4. So Seattle plans to call up left-handed pitcher Cade Anderson, the top pitching prospect in baseball, to start Saturday. He was the third pick in 2025, has an ERA of 1.06 over 93 and a third innings with 135 strikeouts, 13 walks, and 47 hits allowed.
1: That's awesome.
0: That sounds awesome.
1: Can he hit?
0: Yeah, I was going to say.
1: Can he hit?
0: The problem with the Mariners can't hit.
1: Yeah.
0: No, they can't. I know. It's like Cal Raleigh can't hit. Nobody can hit, but they're bringing up
1: good news
0: top.
1: Is our number one prospect's coming in. What's the bad news? He can't hit.
0: He can't hit.
1: No, he's not
0: Ohtani. He's not doing well.
1: Oh, okay. All right. Well, no. I guess. All right. Maybe we'll try to win 1-0.
2: Well, we got
1: to
2: try something.
1: Yeah.
0: Spice it up.
1: Thank you very much, Monty. Jason Smith, Mike Harmon, live from the Fox Sports Radio studios. You miss any of today's show, be sure to catch the podcast. 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Again, just search Jason Smith and Mike Harmon, wherever you get your podcast. You'll find today's full show and a best of version posted right after we get off the air. Well, coming up next, another day, another crazy story involving Lakers owners. But it's not what you think.
3: There's not another kid, as far as you know.
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1: This is not Succession, where in the first episode some kid shows. Oh, hey, wait, where are you? Oh, I want to tell you. 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
1: 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Trading in on your new knowledge of the Bus Kids after the game we played the other night. 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Alex Teichert now knows his Bus Kids.
2: Now he puts that on the resume.
3: 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It's
1: 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Coming up next, Jason and Mike, Fox Sports Radio.
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12: Joke's on you.
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13: Outside the window.
11: Wow, okay. I mean, I didn't know he had a song besides Nothing My Love Can't Fix. Now, granted, whenever that comes on the radio, I'm playing it loud because I love that song, but I didn't know he had another one.
12: Maybe you sparked a game idea for me. Name that Joey Lawrence song.
11: Ooh, I
14: lose.
11: That's really niche, man. That's a really niche market.
12: So was the bus, kids.
11: Yeah. No, dude, the bus kids have been a national story. They base an entire TV show on
12: Jason, no shots taken. I wonder if Monsi knows all the bus kids. Do you know all the bus kids? Thank you. acting like it's not some niche
9: thing.
12: When
9: the story came out about the bus kids, I was like, there's six of them?
12: That's what I said.
9: I thought it was the maybe one other, but I knew about the two she fired, right?
11: Yeah. Like, yeah.
9: But there's six?
11: Yeah, six.
9: Couldn't tell you. And the fact that they are all with the J? Couldn't tell you that
11: except
9: either.
11: For Lee. There's Lee. Hey, Lee.
9: There's a Lee?
11: Yeah.
9: Sure?
12: No, we let that go.
11: Yeah, we.
9: Are you sure?
11: When we played Know Your Bus Kids the other night with Tyshirt, I said, listen, we're only going to go with the ones named J.
12: Yeah.
13: And then he dropped in the hey, Lee, like he was Stewie.
12: Brian,
13: what are you?
12: Stupid dog.
9: Mom.
12: Mom. Yeah. Mama.
13: Got money for fake mustaches and stuff. Why are you ducking me, man?
11: Are there any more bus kids? No, I think we're good. I think at this point we would find out if there were more. With the Lakers being sold, this is the last time you're going to get a payday.
13: Oh, that's true.
11: We would have found out by now. There would have been more of that.
12: Yeah.
11: 100%. Now.
13: Or they got paid off somewhere long ago.
11: James Harden re-signs with the Cavaliers 3 years. $97 million.
13: Good for him.
11: We'll get into how he has his own wing in the Sports Business Hall of Fame coming up next hour. But the conversation today centered around the East, Harden coming back, and this big workout that the big three with the Sixers had, LeBron and Maxey, and they're all working out together, and Jaylen Brown, like, oh, who's going to stop these guys? And I want to say, okay. Okay, let me just remind you of something here. Nobody wins in the NBA when you're building around guys who are 35 years old. You think suddenly the Cavaliers got that much better because James Harden came back? I direct you to the Eastern Conference Finals where the Knicks led game four at halftime 83-20. Okay? Right? You're not going to win. You don't win building around older players. I'm not more concerned about the East than I was a day ago, 2 days ago, because these ascending teams that you think are ascending are all ascending because they're bringing in guys who are 35 years old. You don't win in the playoffs that way. You do not win. Oh, LeBron. Okay, LeBron's going to suck up a lot of oxygen, a lot of energy. Guess what? He's also going to take a lot of shots. Is there going to be enough for Maxey? Going to be enough for Jaylen Brown? Going to be enough for Edgecombe? Going to be enough for Embiid? Like, there's one basketball, and he's going to get his.
13: Yeah, but we definitely get to do that theory testing of how good he is with being the third option.
11: Yeah, no, I'm telling you.
13: He sold that for 17 games this year.
11: There's your team with a bunch of older guys. The Cavaliers, they do make a good trade yesterday, but this is a role player. Okay, maybe they can beat the Knicks one game in the playoffs. But now we're bringing back.
13: No,
11: we're
13: giving James Harden. I mean, look,
11: we're giving James Harden $100 million. No, Jaylen Brunson's going, I can break Wilt's record if I get Harden in the playoffs.
13: Yeah, they're
11: going
13: to have fantastic first halves again, right? And then look around and pointing like a Spider-Man meme.
11: Miami went after Giannis, who is on the wrong side of 30, and he's injury prone. Toronto's big move, who had a really good year last year, let's go get Kawhi. And that trade will probably go through. But again, you can't build around guys who are 30. By the time you get to the playoffs, they're cooked. It is a young person's game. Look, the Knicks are getting to a point where, hey, they might have to do a couple of things because their guys are all approaching 30, right? So they don't have a lot of time. How many times are they going to go win after this? But, yeah, there's nothing that scares me more than I was normally. I feel the same about the East as I did a couple of days ago. Yeah, here's all these teams that are building, like bringing in guys who are plus 35 years old. And, ooh, I'm supposed to be scared because in a 3-on-3 workout, LeBron James is dunking. Yeah, okay, great. Okay, see you opening night. See you during the season. See you in the playoffs, which, oh, by the way, we swept you last year. And with a reigning champion. So, okay, I'm fine with that. I feel no different about it than I did 2 days ago.
13: As the great Ian Anderson sang, it was a new day yesterday, but it's an old day now.
11: He also sang, snot running down his nose. Doo, doo, doo.
13: This is true.
11: He also sang, feeling like a dead duck.
13: Yes. Spitting out pieces of his broken luck.
11: He also sang, nothing my love can't fix for you, baby.
13: I don't believe so. Right. Followed by heavy rock flute.
11: Coming up next, two big takes off of the NFL tonight, Fox. We are Fox
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20: NBC News Radio, I'm Tammy Trujillo. President Trump said in a preview clip of his upcoming conversation with Michael Cohen that Cohen had been forced to testify against him during the 2024 New York hush money trial. He said on Cohen's radio show that government had been weaponized against him and others, calling the situation a disgrace while praising Cohen for sharing his story. The full conversation is set to air on Sunday. The FBI says a female ISIS supporter was planning to attack New York's Capitol building in Albany. Details from Sarah Lee Kessler.
21: FBI Special Agent Craig Tremorilli says 35-year-old Jessica Bowie wanted to blow up the Capitol and kill lawmakers working inside the building.
22: The complaint alleges that she arranged to have an explosive device made out to carry this attack, even purchasing several of the required materials herself.
21: Tremorilli says Bowie discussed her plans with FBI informants and spent weeks surveilling the New York Capitol. The complaint also alleges she praised the 9/11 attacks on America and was planning future terrorist attacks. Bowie is charged with attempting to provide material support to ISIS. I'm Sarah Lee Kessler.
20: The national debt is now more than $40 trillion. NBC's Alice Barr reports.
23: That number more than doubling over the past decade, with President Biden and President Trump in his first term each adding about $8 trillion in new debt, much of that borrowing for pandemic response.
20: The Treasury Department says the figure was surpassed on Tuesday afternoon. It comes earlier than analysts had expected, in part because of billions not realized because some of President Trump's tariffs were invalidated by the courts. Neutrogena is apologizing for dropping Hayden Panettiere as she battled postpartum depression in 2015. The lead actress was the face of the skincare giant, but Panettiere claimed in her memoir that Neutrogena axed her contract over her breaking a morality clause. Fans were threatening a Neutrogena boycott following her death just days ago. 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

0: theoretical. Like, as you always say, looking at the back of the baseball card, in this case, football card, some great accolades, a lot of asterisks next to stat totals for leading league leaders and all that fun stuff. We've seen it with McCaffrey. You've seen greatness from Evans. How many games are they really playing together? How much can George Kittle still be George Kittle coming off this injury? Because it's not just the fact of being a pass catcher. That's all fine and good. We can debate that, him and Kelce and whatever else. That's not where you win. You win where Kittle's the guy that's blowing someone up to give McCaffrey a little extra space or Debo a little extra space. Is he going to be able to be that guy? Because if he's not, that really takes the offense back a whole shift, and now you're going to have Shanahan having to be that much more creative with an older Debo Samuel trying to find daylight.
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0: money. But yo, I'm making money, see? 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Now gather round. I'm the new fool in town, and my sound's laid down by the underground.
1: 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Subscribe and listen. Thank you. Thank you. Thank you. Time now for the Who Am I game. Buffalo's Josh Allen and me are the only NFL players with 50-plus passing touchdowns and 10-plus scrimmage touchdowns over the past two seasons. Who am I? That's the question. What's the answer? Femi in Minnesota, the top Uber Eats driver, going with Lamar Jackson. Trevor Lawrence from Eek in Roseville, Minnesota. King Rory going with Dez and Dot as his answer. Who else? Wade Wilson from James. Robbie the Mariner fan from Maller Prop Guy. Pablo Sanchez from Backyard Baseball from the Mr. Andretti account. Phil Sims from DJ Spin Patrick in San Diego. Marlins man at the Orioles game from Greg the Real Estate Mogul. I'll have a story about that on the Fifth Hour podcast. Do you have an answer, Lorena?
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1: 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It's still wrong. Bo Nix of the Broncos. 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
2: NBC News Radio, I'm Tammy Trujillo. Severe storms are starting to rumble for over 32 million people from southern Connecticut to Virginia, including New York City, Philadelphia, and Baltimore. Forecasters expect a stalled-out cold front to bring days of rain to the East Coast. President Trump said in a preview clip of his upcoming conversation with Michael Cohen that Cohen was forced to testify against him during the 2024 New York hush money trial. He said on Cohen's radio show that government had been weaponized against him and others, calling the situation a disgrace while praising Cohen for sharing his story. The full conversation is set to air on Sunday. Their past drama began after Cohen pleaded guilty in 2018 to federal charges tied to a scheme to silence women who alleged affairs with Trump. The USS Abraham Lincoln's time in the Middle East is coming to an end. Multiple reports say the replacement aircraft carrier, the USS George Washington, has arrived on site, giving the crew of the Lincoln a chance to finally return home. The 5,000 crew members left San Diego in November, setting a modern carrier record for time at sea. A frozen blueberry recall now is at the most severe risk level. That story from Monica Nelson.
7: The FDA initiated the recall for the product sold at Publix supermarkets in early July. Publix reminds customers not to consume the blueberries and instead discard or return to the store for a full refund. Now the FDA has issued a class one recall, which means that consuming the product comes with a reasonable probability that could cause serious adverse health consequences or death. I'm Monica Nelson.
2: A group of bipartisan female lawmakers are calling for a House committee to hurry up in its sexual misconduct investigation into Congressman Jimmy Gomez. The House Ethics Committee said earlier this week it was investigating allegations that the California Democrat engaged in inappropriate sexual conduct with a House staffer. The group of women wrote in a statement that such allegations must be met with clear and meaningful consequences, especially ahead of the upcoming November midterms. You're listening to the latest from NBC News Radio.

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0: unauthorized Adidas headband during a playoff game. This is back in the 1980s. The player's response the following week, he wore a headband that read Roselle. He was trolling then-Commissioner Pete Roselle by writing his name on the headband. Well, that's pretty funny, right? Well, you know who liked it? The commissioner of the NFL thought it was great, sent a handwritten letter to this particular player, and the note said, "Funny as hell." And it was signed by the commissioner of the NFL. So that is the Insta trivia. This goes way back. The NFL fined blank $5,000 for wearing an unauthorized Adidas headband during a playoff game way back in the 1980s. And his response, the next week, he wore a headband with the commissioner's name on it, Roselle. The commissioner at the time, Pete Roselle, responded by writing a handwritten note saying what he did was funny as hell. That's the Insta trivia. The answer, we'll get to it, and we will do it next.
1: 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When the storylines hit the cycle, we know how to cover it. Breaking news from the NFL.
0: Seattle signed the memory of Trevon Diggs.
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9: 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You'll get Maller monologues. You'll get other features, and you can watch it whenever. And when you're not working and not being productive, or if you're retired and you're not working anymore and you're just bored out of your mind, then you can watch Maller monologues, and how great would that be? So check out the YouTube page. Thank you very much. Time now for the Insta Trivia. And here it is, a classic Insta trivia question. The NFL fined blank $5,000 for wearing an unauthorized Adidas headband during a playoff game years ago in the 1980s. The player responded the following week by writing the name of the commissioner, Roselle, on the headband, trolling then-commissioner Pete Roselle. Roselle apparently appreciated the joke. He sent a handwritten note saying that the headband was funny as hell. All right, looking for the name of that player, and let's see, does anyone have, we have Maller to the third degree warming up right now in the bullpen, and Mr. Irrigation went with Drew Peacock is his answer. Snuffy who is celebrating a birthday this week from Alf, the alien opiner, not a burner, got it right. What else? Caruso from OG Art Puffin. Alexandra Cooper, who is 32 today. I have no idea who that is, late night drug tester. I don't know who that is at all. Let's see. Not Blind Austin got it right. Richard Harrow from Just Josh. The genius Lanny Poffo from Mediocre Kabuki. Ed McMahon, guessed by Maller Prop Guy. I've just realized if I do old-time sporty trivia, you guys will get it right every single time. I think everyone got it right. Even Rebecca going with Doogie Howser as her answer. Chris going with The Undertaker. Who else do we have? The Baltimore Freeloader account got it right. Man, these, you guys are all getting these. Bad job by you. All right. Anyway, do you have an answer, Lorraine? I'm sure you'll get it right, too. Everyone's
8: heck yeah,
9: right.
8: I know this one.
9: Go ahead.
8: John Stamos.
9: Absolutely correct. It's John Stamos or Jim McMahon of the 1985 Chicago Bears. I heard some good stories about it's Pete Rozelle back in the day.
19: To the third degree. This is when Big Ben gets grilled.
9: When I started, a lot of the old writers were buddies with Pete Rozelle. He used to be the Rams PR guy. They said he was just like a good dude, Pete Rozelle. Anyway, all right, here we go. What do we got? Koopaloop, Maller to the third degree.
20: Eagles right tackle Lane Johnson said on Wednesday that he thinks the team's new offense is going to give us the Saquon from 2 years ago. Ben, Saquon Barkley was still pretty good last year, but do you think we'll see a return to all pro levels under offensive coordinator Sean Mannion?
9: Yeah, so I'm pretty sure that Lane Johnson is employed by the Philadelphia Eagles. I think that is still the case there. This is going to be his final year. He's an offensive lineman, so methinks the witness is a little biased here. I hope Barkley bounces back. That is the only plausible path for the Philadelphia Eagles to return to glory is Barkley to do what he did a couple years ago. Jalen Hurts is just a middling quarterback. He's not going to lead them. Their defense is okay. It's not the greatest defense in the world. So the only real path is Barkley bounces back. Do I see it happening? Is there a chance? Yes. Do I see it happening? No. Next!
20: Rob Pelinka said in an interview that he's excited about the team's new ownership and he thinks the change is a good thing. How much of a leash do you think Pelinka will have as GM?
9: I would have fired him a couple of years ago. He's not very good. I get rid of him. There you go. I win!
20: You failed this edition.
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0: NBC News Radio, I'm Tammy Trujillo. Severe storms are starting to rumble for over 32 million people from southern Connecticut to Virginia, including New York City, Philadelphia, and Baltimore. Forecasters expect a stalled-out cold front to bring days of rain to the East Coast. President Trump said in a preview clip of his upcoming conversation with Michael Cohen that Cohen was forced to testify against him during the 2024 New York hush money trial. He said on Cohen's radio show that government had been weaponized against him and others, calling the situation a disgrace, while praising Cohen for sharing his story. The full conversation is set to air on Sunday. Their past drama began after Cohen pleaded guilty in 2018 to federal charges tied to a scheme to silence women who alleged affairs with Trump. The USS Abraham Lincoln's time in the Middle East is coming to an end. Multiple reports say the replacement aircraft carrier, the USS George Washington, has arrived on site, giving the crew of the Lincoln a chance to finally return home. The 5,000 crew members left San Diego in November, setting a modern carrier record for time at sea. A frozen blueberry recall now is at the most severe risk level. That story from Monica Nelson.
1: The FDA initiated the recall for the product sold at Publix supermarkets in early July. Publix reminds customers not to consume the blueberries and instead discard or return to the store for a full refund. Now the FDA has issued a class one recall, which means that consuming the product comes with a reasonable probability that could cause serious adverse health consequences or death. I'm Monica Nelson.
0: A group of bipartisan female lawmakers are calling for a House committee to hurry up in its sexual misconduct investigation into Congressman Jimmy Gomez. The House Ethics Committee said earlier this week it was investigating allegations that the California Democrat engaged in inappropriate sexual conduct with a House staffer. The group of women wrote in a statement that such allegations must be met with clear and meaningful consequences, especially ahead of the upcoming November midterms. 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

0: Mostly cloudy at night, 64. More showers and thunderstorms likely on Saturday, especially in the afternoon and at night. High 78, showers and thunderstorms at night, 64. On Sunday, look for partially sunshine. Late day and evening thunderstorms are possible. 80 to 85, sunny 81 Monday. I'm meteorologist Steve Pelletieri for Fox Sports New Jersey.
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0: Wait, really? Like, that can actually really happen? We never thought it would, because, look, Dallas has been through so many of those. So once Micah Parsons did get dealt, it was like, whoa, that kind of reset maybe how we should look at this whole thing. And then the very next offseason, Vita Vea's agent comes out and says, I don't see how this ends up in anything other than a trade. 2 weeks later, signs a $30 million extension. Like, what are we doing here? And we get caught up with it every year. And let me tell you something. I'm going to do it again next year. All right, guilty as charged. And I'm not ashamed of it. I'm doing it again next year. Somebody's going to threaten. Somebody's going to say they're going to get traded. Then they're not going to get traded. And we're going to be doing the same old song and dance, just like we did this offseason. What else we got, Patty?
1: Ain't it the damnedest thing, though, Jonas, because Brady Quinn's not here for this, that James Harden has signed a 3-year, $97 million deal to stay with the Cleveland Cavs here.
0: Love
1: so.
0: It.
1: He also, Harden becomes the fourth player to top $500 million
0: That's right.
1: in career contract earnings. That's actually alongside LeBron,
0: That's right.
1: Kevin Durant, and Steph Curry. So now
0: That's
1: he's
0: right.
1: the fourth.
0: Yeah.
2: Wow.
0: I love James Harden. First of all, there's like the beard thing, like just continues to rock it. Like there's something, it's like, okay, that's his move. That's his move. All right, go for it. Do what you got to do. I couldn't do it, but hey, what to each their own. But I also love the fact, a couple of things. One, the guy's a huge fan of strip clubs, so much so that Nick Wright of FS1 reported years ago that I think in Houston, James Harden had his jersey autographed up in a strip club. Which, look, if you go to a famous, if you go to a famous restaurant, like I was in at Gibson's in Chicago, and you walk in there, and as you're waiting for your table, you see all of these famous people that had gone in there and like, oh, you know, to Gibson's, thanks for the hospitality. And they sign there. James Harden's got his up at a strip club. So like, how much money do you think that guy spent of this $500 million that he's amassed during his NBA career, which is going to turn into a Hall of Fame career? Like, how much money do you think he's spent at strip clubs?
2: I bet he's put at least 4 strippers through college.
0: Oh, like, easily.
2: At least.
3: Damn.
2: At least.
0: Like, because what's a college tuition nowadays? By the way, I heard it's unbelievable, like, what it costs to go to college now. Like, it's kind of ridiculous. But, like, James Harden just walks in there, and he's there so often, and he's such a great guest that they've got him his jersey autographed up in the place. And that's how you know somebody's a real frequent visitor to a strip club. I remember going into a strip club with a guy named Steve, not DeSager. And I remember walking in with this guy years and years ago. And like, we had never been to this place. I'm not the biggest fan. I'm like, I don't get, what's the point here? Like, I got to pay cash just as a tease. Like, why are we here? And we walk in and we're there 20 seconds. And some stripper walks up and goes, Steve? Dude, how often are you here, man? Like how often do you? So James Harden, good. Great player. It never bothered me. The whole step back game never bothered me. The guy was scoring 30 points a game, which is rarefied air in the history of the NBA. Michael Jordan, Wilt Chamberlain, etc. He was an unbelievable player. I know he struggled a time in the postseason, but that guy's made $500 million. He's got his stuff retired at a strip club somewhere in Houston. And who knows, probably OKC, maybe out here in LA as well, too. And maybe eventually in Cleveland, and he gets paid. He's on a great list of $500 million, the guy's made. And he's going to be a Hall of Famer when it's all said and done.
2: I do have the average cost of college and tuition here in the United States. According to Education Data Initiative, is $38,270.
0: Jesus.
2: Jeez. That's not too bad for lifelong education.
0: Yeah,
2: knowledge.
0: I know some people that are still paying off those tuitions. Like, we're talking 20 years after the fact.
2: Like, his name's Patrick.
0: Yeah, it's like look. All right, you just got to be a good athlete. Like, that's the bottom line. If moral of the story is, if you've got a kid, just make him a good athlete. So you don't have to worry about that.
2: Amen.
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8: NBC News Radio, I'm Michael Kastner. New York Governor Kathy Hochul is reacting after the FBI foiled an alleged plot against the New York State Capitol building. More from Jonathan O'Halloran.
9: The governor says they took steps to upgrade security in Albany earlier this year due to an uptick in political violence.
10: Political violence has no place in our state, and I believe this suspect should be prosecuted to the fullest extent of the law.
9: The FBI says 35-year-old Jessica Bowie wanted to blow up the Capitol and kill lawmakers working inside the building. She also allegedly discussed her plans with FBI informants and spent weeks surveilling the state Capitol.
8: The USS Abraham Lincoln will be heading back to the U.S. after a record deployment. Multiple reports say the replacement aircraft carrier, the USS George Washington, has arrived in the Middle East, giving the San Diego-based crew of the Lincoln a chance to return home. More from Alice Barr in Washington.
11: This is the aircraft carrier that's been at the center of some troubling reports. Family members have said sailors and Marines have complained about a lack of food, and there are concerns about the mental health of the service members. This has been a record-long deployment. The Pentagon and the White House have downplayed the reports, saying the conditions have been misrepresented.
8: 8 people are dead after a plane crash in southwest Alaska. The U.S. military says a Cessna 441 with 8 people on board left Anchorage Thursday afternoon and was headed to a remote military radar site when it crashed near the airstrip at Cape Nieuwenham. Testimony resumes today in the Lindsay Clancy murder trial on Thursday. Defense heard testimony from a Massachusetts hospital chaplain who met with Clancy on the day after she allegedly murdered her 3 young children in 2023. She said Clancy told her she heard a voice in her head commanding her to harm her kids. Michael Kastner, NBC News Radio.
12: I have to watch for tree limbs down, branches down, and some wet roads as you head out the door this morning. But overall, we're not finding too many closures because of flooding or anything like that. So that's the good news. But if you're using 287 coming off of 440, that's still pretty smooth. 18 through New Brunswick hasn't seen any major problems. Your ride on 78, those of you going out through 287 through Route 31, all okay. Now, 78 on the eastbound side, we had the delays trying to go out to the Newark Bay Extension for those going towards the Holland Tunnel, and we're seeing some delays going through Clinton on 78 East. I'm Christina Lang, and that's a look at your Central Jersey traffic.
13: This is meteorologist Steve Pelletier. Your forecast for Central Jersey calling for a mostly cloudy start to the day and then partial sunshine. High temperatures will range to near 80, mostly cloudy at night, 64. More showers and thunderstorms likely on Saturday, especially in the afternoon and at night. High 78, showers and thunderstorms at night, 64. On Sunday, look for partially sunshine. Late day and evening thunderstorms are possible. 80 to 85, sunny 81 Monday. I'm meteorologist Steve Pelletier for Fox Sports, New Jersey.
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8: Central Jersey traffic going over to Metuchen. You've got construction, Grove Avenue. Don't forget about that. Now, we've got some wetness on these roads. We're not finding anything completely shut down with flooding, but still use caution as you head out. 35 in Rahway had an accident northbound side by 27. So there is a closure as you go through that. 78, we had some eastbound traffic through Clinton, but that slowdown has eased up and you're moving now eastbound near exit 15. Your ride on 78 through exit 29 is trouble-free. 78 had problems if you were going towards the Holland Tunnel and towards the Newark Bay Extension, just a little slow there. I'm Christina Lang, Central Jersey Traffic.
9: This is meteorologist Steve Pelletier, your forecast for Central Jersey, calling for a mostly cloudy start to the day and then partial sunshine. High temperatures will range to near 80, mostly cloudy at night, 64. More showers and thunderstorms likely on Saturday, especially in the afternoon and at night. High 78, showers and thunderstorms at night, 64. On Sunday, look for partially sunshine. Late day and evening, thunderstorms are possible. 80 to 85, sunny 81 Monday. I'm meteorologist Steve Pelletier for Fox Sports New Jersey.
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7: Not a problem if you're using the parkway just yet this morning, so going northbound 131, 135, 140. A couple of cars around you, but they're moving. We got a tree down in Hillsboro. Now, you're going to find a lot of branches down and limbs down on the roadways as you head out this morning, so be careful. But this one's a full tree on Millstone River Road by Hillcrest Road, so that will be blocked off going through Hillsboro this morning. You've got Grove Avenue, Metuchen, still with their construction. Then if you get onto 18 through the East Brunswick construction zone, not a big buildup on the southbound side or northbound by Edgeboro Road, for that matter. I'm Christina Lang. That's a look at your Central Jersey traffic.
8: This is meteorologist Steve Pelletier, your forecast for Central Jersey, calling for a mostly cloudy start to the day and then partial sunshine. High temperatures will range to near 80, mostly cloudy at night, 64. More showers and thunderstorms likely on Saturday, especially in the afternoon and at night. High 78, showers and thunderstorms at night, 64. On Sunday, look for partially sunshine. Late day and evening thunderstorms are possible, 80 to 85, sunny 81 Monday. I'm meteorologist Steve Pelletier for Fox Sports, New Jersey.
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0: You'll be able to listen to that just like you're listening to this right now, possibly on the iHeart app. You can stream us live wherever you happen to be. 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
1: Hell yeah.
0: So this is Rich. I love this. Little League World Series. This is from the organization, the Little League International, said the following. Quote, Little League International stands by its statement first issued last year that there is no place for betting on Little League games and players or any youth sports competition. Little League is a trusted place where children are learning the fundamentals of the games and all the important life lessons that come with having fun, celebrating teamwork, and playing with integrity. And no one should be exploiting the success and failures of children playing the game they love for their own personal gain. Kiss my ass. I'll bet on what I want to bet on. Okay. If you give me the right to go bet on some animal who's got a garden gnome on his back running around in circles, I'll bet on some little kid from Chinese Taipei to throw a perfect game if I want to.
2: Knox Locks.
0: Like, that's my money. I'll do what I want with my money. I don't need you telling me what I can and can't bet on when it comes to the Little League World Series. And by the way, as somebody who's got a kid in Little League, let me just tell you something. Let's not pretend like the Little League organizations around the country don't have one or two scumbags floating around. All right? I went to go use the porta potty during a game last year, and there was a 24-ounce IPA in the toilet. Who do you think brought that? Timmy on field three? Or Butch, who's probably gambling on the game he's watching, which is why he snuck that into the park. So this idea, we've got to take this sanctimonious approach, like, oh, Lord, you can't bet on Little League games. Why not? Why not? I can bet on dogs running around at a track. I can bet on a horse to run around on a track, get injured, and watch them put him out of his misery.
3: This is my nightmare.
0: But I can't bet on the team from Duluth.
4: Hell no.
0: -2.5 against the Honolulu team. Which, by the way, I don't think would ever. I think Honolulu would probably be favored, if we're being honest. But like, hey, whatever. You can't bet on our games. Why? Because of their age? Nobody's getting a hold of some 12-year-old, and they're like, hey, man, if you could just do me a favor, if you could just lay one in there, we're talking like, if you could hang a curveball, please, specifically in like the bottom of the sixth, there's a lifetime supply of Fun Dip on the other end of this whole deal for you. Like, what do you want? You want an Abba Zabba? You want a Three Musketeers? Right, you want like a box of Werther's Original for your granddad? Whatever it is.
5: Charleston
0: you
5: and I Chew.
0: Oh, yeah. Charleston Chew. Some moon pies. Whatever you need, let's make this work together. So, Little League International, let me just tell you something. People can bet on they want, whatever they want, and they can start with your Little League World Series.
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12: NBC News Radio, I'm Michael Kastner. After a nine-month deployment, the San Diego-based USS Lincoln is now homeward bound. The Navy says the ship left the Middle East late Thursday night. USS George Washington arrived to relieve the ship on Wednesday. There are roughly 5,000 sailors and Marines on board. The ship's record-setting time at sea comes with reports of crew stress, poor mental health, and supply shortages. The FBI says a female ISIS supporter was planning to attack New York's Capitol building in Albany. More from Sarah Lee Kessler in New York.
13: FBI Special Agent Craig Tremorilli says 35-year-old Jessica Bowie wanted to blow up the Capitol and kill lawmakers working inside the building.
14: The complaint alleges that she arranged to have an explosive device made out to carry this attack, even purchasing several of the required materials herself.
13: Tremorilli says Bowie discussed her plans with FBI informants and spent weeks surveilling the New York Capitol. The complaint also alleges she praised the 9/11 attacks on America and was planning future terrorist attacks. Bowie is charged with attempting to provide material support to ISIS.
12: A state of emergency has been declared in the capital of Delaware after the city was hit by a large tornado. The Dover Police Department made that declaration Thursday night after a tornado ripped through the city, knocking down trees and power lines, flooding roadways, and tearing the roofs off buildings. And reports of a tornado touching down Thursday night on Long Island in New York. More from Andrew Whitman.
15: Nassau County Executive Bruce Blakeman declared a state of emergency in response to the twister he says touched down in Atlantic Beach around a quarter after eight. There is video online of a funnel cloud leering over the Sun and Surf Beach Club. 30 club cabanas were damaged. One worker was hurt. They refused medical attention.
12: Michael Kastner, NBC News Radio.
16: Just be careful heading out and about between a lot of the big puddles this morning and a lot of the tree branches that might be down. We actually have a full tree down in Hillsboro, Millstone River Road. That's around Hillcrest Road and Amsterdam Drive. Can't even go down that road because of the tree, so you'll be diverted around that. Volume on 18, we're finding, if you're in East Brunswick, not terrible going through the construction zone. You've got 18 and 9 through the Marlboro area, a little built up, and even 78. We've got 78 going real nice if you're around the Clinton area, around Route 31. 78, not a problem, even from there out to the Parkway. I'm Christina Lang, Central Jersey Traffic.
17: This is meteorologist Steve Pelletier, your forecast for Central Jersey, calling for a mostly cloudy start to the day and then partial sunshine. High temperatures will range to near 80, mostly cloudy at night, 64. More showers and thunderstorms likely on Saturday, especially in the afternoon and at night. High 78, showers and thunderstorms at night, 64. On Sunday, look for partially sunshine. Late day and evening, thunderstorms are possible. 80 to 85, sunny 81 Monday. I'm meteorologist Steve Pelletier for Fox Sports New Jersey.
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1: Get out and about this morning's commute on 18. Through Piscataway, it was just a little slow. Not bad through New Brunswick. And we haven't seen much even in the East Brunswick construction zone, which is great news. You're 287 northbound around exits 1 and 2. And really not bad if you're going up by exit 8 and 9 at the moment. 78, that's been good. Going into exit 29, we had a little traffic if you were on 78. If you're going out towards the parkway and 22 westbound in Union, we've got an accident. This is going to be just beyond the parkway going westbound by West Chestnut Street. I'm Christina Lang, and that's a look at your Central Jersey traffic.
2: This is meteorologist Steve Pelletier, your forecast for Central Jersey, calling for a mostly cloudy start to the day and then partial sunshine. High temperatures will range to near 80, mostly cloudy at night, 64. More showers and thunderstorms likely on Saturday, especially in the afternoon and at night. High 78, showers and thunderstorms at night, 64. On Sunday, look for partially sunshine. Late day and evening, thunderstorms are possible. 80 to 85, sunny 81 Monday. I'm meteorologist Steve Pelletier for Fox Sports New Jersey.
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8: 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Jonas Knox with you. 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
10: Hey, Jonas. We're just going to give you a little something to snack on, just like the raccoon that was found at Citi Field in Queens, New York. He was over in the stands. He was just reaching his little paw up through this hole to grab peanuts and things that were down on the floor that had been dropped. And then people saw him, and they started handing him glizzies and pretzels. And this raccoon just started having the best feast of his life.
8: And was taking them. And, like, here's the thing. It's not even a paw. It's a legitimate hand. You can see it reach up through there.
10: It's a little scary.
8: And, like, it's like, concerning to where I almost wonder, man, is that a raccoon? Like, by the way, they're terrible. Like, they are awful. If you've got fish in a pond, my brother got his fish mutilated by raccoons.
10: Really?
8: They are awful.
10: They're just cute little trash pandas.
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10: I'll share it.
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0: 10 joint practices. The Saints were practicing with the Cowboys. The reason why they're having these joint practices, the Seahawks are going to be doing so, I believe, with the Chiefs next week. They play Kansas City in the final game. That's where they get their work done, and it's just easy to have the game. But the reason why they have the game is because they need to sell tickets.
1: Right, that's true.
0: That is the and that's why. So when Anti-Monty is saying, why am I watching this? I think it's the real reason. I, last night, wanted to see how Fernando Mendoza played.
1: Sure.
0: I saw Mike Washington run. Mike Washington was a guy in the draft. Seahawks were looking for a running back. If they weren't going to take Jadarian Price like they did, maybe Mike Washington could be an option. So when Mike Washington takes that big run for the Raiders last night, I'm like, oh, okay, yeah, this is why people like Mike Washington. A good pick by the Raiders. But then what's the first thing I ask Vinny Bonsignor on how much did the pick six matter with Fernando Mendoza?
1: And he said nothing. Now, his exact response was as much as what Tom Brady ate the day before he won his seventh Super Bowl.
0: Yes. So it doesn't matter. And they mean even less now because of those joint practices. Now, to your point, and you're correct, and you're being kind in saying that these players need to show their stuff, that is true, and they have to try and make the team. That is what that is for, but that shouldn't take time away from hanging out with the family or running errands or cleaning the house or doing whatever. You're right. It's basically meaningless. So I side with Anti-Monty.
1: You know, Anti-Monty is like, don't even air this. Like you said, you want to sell tickets? Then if you get to go to that game, you get to watch it. Doesn't need to be aired.
0: Even Joe Buck and Troy Aikman need some reps heading into the season.
1: Same. So that's why
0: they end up doing it. By the way, it doesn't mean that I'm not going to watch.
1: Right.
0: I watched a fair amount of Chargers Niners, even though it was a blowout. Ugh. DeJuan Stribling looks magnificent for the 49ers. Even could have had a
1: five-hour game. Well, it was like a five-hour game.
0: 41 points.
1: In the third quarter.
0: I know.
1: Like, oh. And I got to see Justin Herbert do two throw attempts. That's it.
0: How do you think my wife's going to feel when I come home on Sunday after the show and say, Seahawks are playing? Because they are on Fox against the Titans. By the way, that should be a pretty good uniform matchup. I loved how the Titans' new uniforms looked in their opener against the Niners. See what they look like at home against the Seahawks. Speaking of the Seahawks, not enough people are talking about them, Monty. And when they are, I don't like what I hear. I'll tell you why next.
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0: 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One other note to pass along, our great team at Fox Sports Radio just put up a video from earlier in the show as Monty and I were talking about Fernando Mendoza, his performance, and his performance more so in the post-game press conference. And it seemed to be a subdued Mendoza this time around after yesterday's game against the Texans.
1: Yeah, as I also see him in front of our screen as we're replaying the game, him on the sideline now because it's the second half. I'm wondering, because Jason, you know, we pointed out how it seems like he already heard our discussion of how long-winded he was. And to last night, he was not very long-winded. But I'm curious to see if it was because he was down on himself because of the half that he had. And if the next time he goes out, if he throws a touchdown and he's excited, if he's going to go back to being long-winded, which I like, but keeping it in a higher energy level too. All of it was down. The energy, the length. But I'm wondering if that's the direction he's going in, or if this is going to be an outlier.
0: I don't have the answer to that, but I can tell you something that's interesting because I feel like we were the only ones to talk about this, at least the first ones to talk about this, because we talked about it last week, and then Isaac played a clip from a practice earlier this week, and now it comes up again. What I find funny is he was very joyous and happy on the sidelines with ESPN and subdued in the post game.
1: That's a good point.
0: And so to Jason's point of someone getting in his ear, why does he seem subdued, and why were his sound bites only 30 seconds as opposed to 90 seconds like they were after the last game? So when the light is on with ESPN, you know, it's showtime and you got to do that live. That's the one thing where I think maybe Jason is onto something and saying someone got in his ear.
1: Good point about that. I didn't even think of that.
0: Yeah, I didn't think of it either until Isaac was saying something earlier, and it kind of was just like, yeah, it was different. He was Mr. Buck, Mr. Aikman, he's a legend, you know, that sort of thing. And then
1: seem a little down, bit down.
0: Which is fine. He was at 11 last week. And then this one, he was at an 8. That's where I want him.
1: Put it back at 10.
0: AZ Fudd went 1. Olivia Miles went 2.
1: Dos.
0: That's been a discussion that we've been talking about. We'll dive more into that and what it means on the heels of this UConn documentary that is coming out, came out today on Apple TV after Isaac Lowenkron gives us the latest on what's going on in the world of sports.
2: Do FUD fans who are upset at the two of you, do those FUD fans want you guys to be very, very quiet?
0: Oh,
2: Monty, I'm impressed that you got that. I thought that was a little before your time.
1: No,
0: you know what they tell us? They say, FUD off.
2: The possibilities are endless. So are the possibilities, it seems, for Klay Thompson, because the Dallas Mavericks have reached a buyout agreement with a 5-time All-Star. He's now expected to sign with the Miami Heat. Investment group founder Mark Stad has struck a deal to become the new controlling owner of the Minnesota Timberwolves and of the Minnesota Lynx of the WNBA for $4.5 billion. Previous controlling owner Mark Lowry will retain a minority stake in the teams. Co-owner Alex Rodriguez will increase his stake. Seattle Seahawks receiver Jake Bobo carted off the practice field today with a knee injury. Head coach Mike McDonald said that it appears to be a significant knee injury. Finally, Dan and Monty, today, Dallas Cowboys offensive coordinator Clayton Adams said that he is campaigning to introduce something new to the Cowboys, a hot dog fridge. Listen.
3: Well, it's something that I'm working on here. You know, kind of in the back of my mind is, you know, how can you really have a break room or a snack room if you don't have a hot dog fridge? You know, and if you're going to have a hot dog fridge, you've got to have high quality hot dogs in it. And if you're going to have high quality hot dogs in it, we got brioche buns and maybe some pretzel buns. So these are all things that we're working on. Maybe an industrial size 7-Eleven hot dog roller. I don't know, but these are just things I roll around in the back of my mind. And one of the things I learned from going to Disneyland with my kids, because I was trying to steam the bun, I was trying to toast the bun, and the guy at Disneyland goes, no, man, put it in the bun and wrap it in foil and let the hot dog steam the bun. It's been revolutionary.
2: Man's a genius. Back to you.
1: I read this. I don't know how I came across it, but I read this. I'm glad you played the sound because it's even better hearing it. I was like, there's no way. He's his passion behind this Like, I think they're going to get these hot dogs. He's passionate about it.
0: I'm picky about my hot dogs. I am. I like everything plain. But it's sometimes when they're, like, too thick, just, it's, yeah. Pause. Nope. I know. I was traveling. I know where I was going. But am I wrong? Like some brands are just, they're.
1: Yeah. Uh-huh. I don't care for hot dogs.
0: Well, yeah, you don't eat
1: even,
0: meat.
1: I know, but a veggie dog is fine and dandy. Okay, I bet you I could give you a veggie dog. You wouldn't even know. You wouldn't even know.
0: A Dodger dog is
1: veggie
0: not,
1: dog?
0: Is not, no, just a Dodger, like a Dodger dog. You go to the, like it's not big. It's long, like they're longer.
1: Yes.
0: But I'm just saying, I'm not, trust me, I'm not. That's just how I prefer my hot dog.
1: For sure. No, we got it.
0: Am I, anybody?
4: The Dodger dog is overrated in that I always think the alliteration has sold that for decades, a Dodger dog. But I will say this.
1: When they changed it, it changed.
4: If you're
1: it
4: sitting did. There in the yes. heat with a beer and some peanuts, the Dodger dog is perfect. I smother it with mustard and onions, and it's just a perfect tasting meal.
1: Try the veggie dog. I'm serious. Just next time you go to Dodger Stadium, try a veggie dog and tell me what you think. Everyone thinks it's better. Everyone thinks it's better than the now Dodger dog.
0: Wow, okay. I don't know if he's going to be going to Dodger Stadium after promising his neighbor he's going to get their name on the scoreboard. And now he's got to jump 17 hoops to be able to get that done. It would seem like a very easy thing to do.
1: But you
0: like,
1: guys are what? Crazy to be
0: submit
1: shocked by this.
0: Your birthday. Well, they roll them like they're credits on a movie.
1: Not anymore. Now it's on the ribbon.
0: All right.
1: Board.
0: Moving on.
1: Chris Perfett has something on the hot dog.
0: Hot dog talk.
1: You like them long as well?
2: Yeah. No, they're whatever. They're pause.
0: I know.
2: They're whatever to me. I am the one type of summer sports talk I want to be rid of is the what is appropriate to put on a hot dog talk, because I do not understand the people who are judicious about it can only be mustard, and if you put ketchup on it, you're a heathen. Like it is pig waste meat that you make these dogs out of. I don't care what you put onto it. And this idea that it is somehow so sacrosanct that if you put a red colored sauce on it instead of the yellow colored sauce, you're in the wrong.
0: What I'm talking about is teeth through meat. The time it takes. It's a little bit too long. If you gotta like take it like your like side, you like to break through it. That's just the smaller, the better. That's all I'm saying.
1: I put nothing on my hot dog.
0: I don't either.
1: I put
0: plain
1: nothing.
0: Jane. That's where I am as well. I don't even like the buns toasted or steamed. Just throw them in a bun and let's go. Maybe we'll eat hot dogs tonight watching the UConn documentary on Apple TV, where this was revealed from Paige Beckers and AZ Fudd, now teammates on the Dallas Wings, and, of course, former teammates at UConn.
5: Paige and I are a couple, and everyone close to us that was important knew, but it was kind of one of those things. It's private, not a secret, but it's private.
0: Okay, there, AZ Fudd giving that portion of it, saying it's not a secret, but it's private.
1: It's private, yeah.
0: Okay, and you know what? That answer on that documentary is fair. It's fair game. We want to keep our relationship private. Everybody knows about it. Then explain why the heck this happened earlier this year.
6: Paige announced last year on TikTok that y'all were a couple, and I'm wondering if that is still the case, and if so, if y'all have talked to any other couples in the league about how they negotiate that dynamic as pro teammates.
7: I understand why you have to ask that question, but we're going to respectfully decline from commenting on our players' personal lives. But next question.
0: Why did you have to have a media person answer for AZ Fudd when she simply put it in a very succinct manner, Monty Bolaños, in that Apple documentary?
1: Yeah, I don't have a good answer for you. I wish I did, but as we've known, a lot of this has been mishandled, and it would have been perfect had she said that exact line. You know, it's not a secret, but it's private, right? Everybody would have understood. And then you would have used that now to promote this Apple thing. Oh, missed opportunity. Missed opportunity.
0: Absolutely. And they are the ones who made the mountain out of a molehill.
1: They sure did.
0: And what was a well-crafted question and something that we had talked about at the time. And our point at the time was even more so than this and from that instance. But them commenting on this Apple TV documentary about UConn basketball and having that question be asked and not having the same answer to me is unacceptable. And to Monty's point, you could have shut them all down with that.
1: Mm-hmm.
0: That's all AZ Fudd had to say. That could have been her welcome to the WNBA moment. This is what I mean. I mean business. It's our relationship. It's not a secret, but it's private. Thank you for the question. Done with.
1: Would have been so badass.
0: Yes, it would have. You're absolutely so right. But instead, it felt like that they were trying to avoid something.
1: Mm-hmm.
0: And the conversation that Monty and I tried to have was you had a WNBA draft situation where Olivia Miles was considered the top prospect. It wasn't that AZ Fudd was considered a second round pick. She was one of the top prospects. But as we stand right now, and it's unfortunate that AZ Fudd had her season end because of a knee injury.
1: A lingering knee injury.
0: A lingering knee injury. Great addition.
1: Yes.
0: Olivia Miles right now has the second shortest odds to win WNBA MVP. Not talking rookie of the year, mm-hmm. most valuable player. And so when the Dallas Wings are saying that AZ Fudd was our decision because of the way she played basketball, that's what everybody came back at us with, Monty. Mm. Look at what she did at UConn. This is what she did at UConn. This is the type of player. No, Olivia Miles was that player. She was the number one overall pick. But because of that relationship, that was the reason that the Dallas Wings took her number one. And the Dallas Wings are having a great season. Going to head to the playoffs. The Minnesota Lynx are having an even better season, right?
1: Yeah.
0: And so, like, that's the point. And this one is basically without the contributions of Fudd for a part of the year where Olivia Miles has been there since go. And that's the point that we were getting to was the reason why she was picked number one was because of the relationship. If they were even in everything, in absolutely everything, why do you decide one over the other? It's probably because of the relationship, and that's the point that we were trying to make.
1: Absolutely, and it's crazy because when you and I spoke about that, we had no idea how good Olivia Miles was going to be. Like, it wasn't that we were sitting here saying, she's going to be the MVP, you watch. And now here we are, and this girl has put on a show. Now, she did go to the best team, I get that, but she has really consistently put on a show, shot the ball well, like... It has been a fun watch when you get to see Olivia Miles.
0: And was doing this without Nafisa Collier, who didn't play the first part of the season. So then you had her to the mix, and now they're even stronger, and that helps Miles' case even more. But it's just the fact, and I didn't think when we were making the comments and we were having the discussion, I knew that you get pushback, you get feedback, you hear a lot when we talk about Caitlin Clark. There's no doubt about that. But when we were having that discussion, I was so surprised on the feedback that came back our way that was... A lot of it was negative, but most of it missed the mark on what we were trying to say. And I think, again, this proves it. And then to have them be able to do this in a controlled environment and put it on Apple TV, it just means like it didn't have to be like this. But it also proves the point that we were making. It didn't have to be like that in the press conference. But see, this is the reason why she was number one.
1: Yeah, I'm surprised that this documentary was happening. Or when I heard about it, I was like, oh, that's interesting. Because it does seem like... You didn't want any of this. It did seem like this is not a side you wanted to open up to. But
0: Sure. Here
1: we're about to see a three-episode documentary, and we're going to learn about them, which is great. I just am surprised by it. That's not... I would not have put this on my bingo card if you would have asked me 2 years ago if this was going to be a thing.
0: And your point about their failure to capitalize...
1: Seriously, missed opportunity. Why? I don't know.
0: She's Monty Bolaños. I'm Dan Beyer. The NFL... never misses out on an opportunity to make a buck. And they're doing it again this year, and they'll do it again next week. And it's why I respect one NFL team way more than I ever thought I would.
1: Oh.
0: Yes, R-E-S-P-E-C-T.
1: Find out what it means to me?
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6: Central Jersey traffic update. Still big delays. The Outer Bridge crossing closed to New Jersey with a crash and an oil spill. Staten Island bound side, at least one lane closed. Gothel's Bridge is much better, but there's a lot of alternate traffic there. At least it's moving, though. 206 is slow by the bypass at Hillsboro. That's construction-related north and southbound. And the Garden State Parkway good down to the shore at this hour. NJ Transit trains are looking much better. And that's a look at total traffic. I'm Bob Williams.
24: The updated forecast for Central Jersey. Your skies will be partly sunny this afternoon. Highs range close to 80 tonight, mostly cloudy, down to 60 to 65. But Saturday calls for thickening clouds and more showers and thunderstorms in the afternoon and at night, 75 to 80 for highs. More showers and thunderstorms at night, 64. Partly sunny Sunday with an afternoon thunderstorm chance, highs 84. Monday and Tuesday, sunshine, lower 80s. I'm meteorologist Steve Pelletieri for Fox Sports, New Jersey.
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1: I just don't know how much depth they have. And so that's where I, you know, things have to go well for them.
0: I think, like, there are times, and the injuries can stack up, and it's actually happened in San Francisco. They've kind of had reset years before. But I don't see this version of them falling off a cliff. I think that they'll be competitive, even though they were blown up by Seattle in their wild card game or the divisional playoff game that they had. Remember, they played two close games against the Seahawks during the regular season. They went to Philadelphia and beat the Eagles in the playoffs. So, yeah, don't write off the 49ers either. Yeah. So with all of the Rams love that's out there, and not off of last night's preseason game, but it's just a reminder. It's not showing you that they're the team. It's just a reminder of it. But they're not the team that I respect.
1: It's not them. It's the Chargers, isn't it?
0: You know, I have a respect for the Chargers, but in a different way, and it's in an opposite way.
1: Okay.
0: Monty, do you know what I collect at home?
1: Yes. Mini helmet.
0: Yes, mini football helmet.
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27: Lombard smacks it in the air deep toward right field. De Los Santos back toward the warning track, looking up. That ball's out of here. Bombs away. George Lombard Jr. Swinging a broken back grounder left side of the infield. Lombard circles over, fires on the run, and it's in-time victory for the Somerset Patriots.
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27: 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We welcome you to Somerset Patriots baseball, visiting the Hartford Yard Goats, the AA affiliate of the New York Yankees, visiting the AA affiliate of the Colorado Rockies. After yesterday's game was rained out pretty much all day, start to finish, it was raining on Thursday, so they called it pretty early and we've got some bright blue skies ahead of a doubleheader today. Two seven-inning games between the Somerset Patriots and the Hartford Yard Goats. Series evened at one win apiece. Yard Goats winning the first game, Somerset winning the second game. Patriots are 24-23 in the second half, two games out of first place. Hartford 17-30 in the second half, but they won the first half. Overall record of 61-55 for Somerset, 56-59 for Hartford. And as we enter games number 117 and 118 of the 138 game campaign.

0: time remaining for Somerset to try and chase down the teams ahead of them, which are Reading and Portland. Today in game one of the doubleheader, see a matchup between two former Dallas Baptist Patriots. Left-handed starter Bryson Hammer gets the ball for the Yardgoats. It'll be just his third double-A start, 0-1 with a 5.40 ERA, and he'll go up against righty starter Dom Hamill, former top prospect of the New York Mets, who's already debuted in the big leagues. It'll be Hamill's second double-A start with Somerset after spending the last 2 years up in AAA, including making his big league debut last year. So Hamill debuted with Somerset a week ago with four innings of two-run ball. He will go up against another fellow former Dallas Baptist Patriot in Bryson Hammer. So it's Somerset and it's Hartford. As the exchange lineup cards at home plate, it's Robinson Cancel, the manager for the Yardgoats, and James Cooper, the manager for the Patriots. 5 o'clock first pitch on tap. Coming up next, we'll get you the starting lineups for game number one of this doubleheader between the Patriots and the Yardgoats right here on Fox Sports Radio, New Jersey.
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0: Back in Hartford, Connecticut, Somerset Patriots visiting the Hartford Yardgoats. Game number one of two today. We'll see games three and four of a six-game series tonight. The series currently tied one win apiece after Somerset's eight-run outburst on Wednesday to take a 10-4 win. We'll take a look at the Patriots lineup today on the Horizon pregame show, brought to you by New Jersey's home team health insurer and number one health insurer. 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Patriots lineup will start with the center fielder Jace Avina for game one. Shortstop Roderick Arias bats second, with the catcher Omar Alfonso hitting third. Right fielder DJ Gladney is the Pritchard Industries cleanup batter of the game. Third baseman Kobe Morales will bat fifth, with the DH batting sixth in game one. That's Manny Palencia. Jackson Castillo makes his first start of the series, batting seventh and starting in left field. Josh Boylan's the first baseman, hitting eighth. And the second baseman will be Kevin Verde, rounding out the order, his second straight game starting at second base, with the left-handed starter Bryson Hammer taking the hill for his third double-A appearance, suiting up in a blue and green camouflage jersey with white bottoms. Patriots have their road grays on for game number one of two today in a doubleheader between the Patriots and the Yardgoats. We'll pause for the national anthem and come back after this with the first pitch on Fox Sports New Jersey.
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2: Patriots visiting the Yard Goats today. It's game three of six, and it's a doubleheader, so we'll see game one of two today. It's a pair of seven-inning games between Somerset and Hartford, Eastern League Northeast Division rivals. Somerset entering today two games out of first place after they did not play Hartford yesterday, an opportunity to make up multiple games of ground if they can sweep it, but that all starts with winning game one of today's doubleheader. Lefty starter from Hickory, North Carolina, Bryson Hammer, 24-year-old former 12th-round pick out of Dallas Baptist from 2023, started this year in High A Spokane. He's now gotten the call-up to Double-A Hartford in his fourth minor league season. With Hartford, he's given up five earned runs in eight and a third innings, nine strikeouts, three walks, 0-1 record out of the two starts he's made with Hartford. When he was with Spokane, made 20 appearances, 14 starts, 6-6 record, 4.34. ERA. So Hammer, as I mentioned before the break, he's got the blue and green camouflage jersey top, Yard Goats in light camo green across the chest, blue cap, green brim, Hartford head on the front, the Yard Goat head on the front, white pants with the black piping down the sides. Somerset game one of the doubleheader wears the road grays, Somerset in blue across the chest, and when they take the field, blue caps that have gray brims, the Somerset red S on the front. Without further ado, Jace Avina, the Yankees' number 26 prospect, will dig in from the right-handed batter's box. And Jace making his 99th start of the season for Somerset, hitting .248 with 19 home runs and an .834 OPS. Righty batter facing the lefty starter. First pitch of the ball game is swung on and missed. A changeup gets us started at 5 o'clock on the dot here in Hartford, Connecticut. Hammer back into the windup. Here's the 0-1. And Jace takes. Fastball just off the plate. Ball and a strike to Jace, who's still looking for his first hit this series. 0 for the first 8 in two games. Here's the 1-1. Missed off the plate with the changeup that time. So Avina into a little bit of a lull, but it's been such a consistent season overall. And the 2-1. Jace takes. Outside again with the changeup. Michael Cross calling the balls and strikes, first time this series. Crew chief is Jalen Goodman at first base. Davian Fry is down at first. Here on a 70-degree cloudy Friday night. The 3-1. Avina hits a rocket high in the air, deep right center field, sending Humphrey back towards the warning track, still going towards the wall, and he runs it down before bumping into the Delta Dental sign without number one in hand. Jacob Humphrey getting the start in center field, his second double-A start, and able to run that one down after Avina hit it on the screws. 101 off the bat, put a good swing on it. Fastball right down the heart of the plate, and it takes a good fielding play to retire Jace. Here's Roderick Arias, first pitch, swing and a tapper, foul behind the plate to the switch hitter. Roderick batting righty in his 15th double-A game, hitting .286, 0-1. And Roderick takes, changeup outside, ball and a strike. Arias had a three-hit, three RBI game on Wednesday night when we last saw him. Now the 1-1. Roderick lays off, changeup outside. Arias had extra base hits, including a three-run double in a five-run ninth inning for Somerset. The 2-1. Roderick flares it out of play down the left field line. Roderick had hits in his final three at-bats on Wednesday. He's now hit safely both games this week. And he's been on base 16 of his last 18 games, predating his time at Double-A. Hammer's 2-2. Is low, missed with the slider. Arias sitting .324 in that eight-game stretch with an .898 OPS. That includes 11 extra base hits and 11 RBIs. As he calls for time in between the payoff pitch, No score, just underway in the top of the first inning in Hartford, Connecticut. Hammer winds and fires, and Arias winds it into right field for a base hit. Hard struck single, fastball down the heart of the plate once again, and Arias has hit safely now in three straight games to start the series. Just poked it the other way. Taylor made single in front of the right fielder G.J. Hill. Mentioned Jacob Humphreys in center field. The left fielder is Jared Thomas. As that gives way to Somerset's starting catcher for game one of today's doubleheader, the lefty batting Omar Alfonso. One out, one on. First pitch to him. Alfonso foul tips the fastball. Nothing in one. Arias was running the second base, but has to turn back around because it was a foul ball. 73 double-A games for Alfonso this year. He's batting .212 with 10 homers, 669 OPS. That's between Altoona and Somerset, where he was traded at the deadline for Camilo Doval. 0-1. Low and outside with the slider that time. Infield behind Hammer has Deanne Jorge at third, Andy Perez at shortstop, Braylon Wimmer at second base, Jimmy Obertop at first, trying to hold on Arias, who has 32 stolen bases this year. The 1-1. Alfonso hits it on the ground to second base. Wimmer's right there. He shovels it to the shortstop, Perez covering. His throw to first is in the dirt, but nicely picked by Obertop for a 4-6-3 double play. Just how they threw it up. Bryson Hammer works through the minimum on one hit. Nobody left, and nobody scoring in the top of the first inning. And now we'll see Dom Hamill take the mound after this on Fox Sports New Jersey.
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2: No score, bottom of the first inning, game one of two today, and Dom Hamill, the righty, takes over for the Somerset Patriots, making his second AA start with Somerset after 21 AAA appearances earlier this year. Andy Perez, the lefty, leads off. Hamill, the righty, fires home. And Perez swings and misses through a fastball down the heart of the plate, nothing and one. Hamill's first AA appearance this year, two earned runs on four hits in four innings, two walks and two strikeouts last week at home. His 0-1. Perez takes a fastball at the knees called strike. Andy Perez, team leader in hitting, is batting .298 in 110 games, 749 OPS. As he calls for time, eight homers for Perez, 54 runs driven in. His eighth home run, came on Tuesday night, win the game for Hartford. 0-2, swinging a high drive, well hit in the air towards straightaway center field. Avina sprinting back towards the warning track, now settles under it and backpedals as he makes the catch for out number one. Had Jace playing pretty shallow there. It was a curveball that was pelted deep, but not deep enough for Perez. And Hamill has the out on the first batter he faces. So Jacob Humphrey digs in now. Right-handed batter, second double-A game after a day off on Wednesday for Humphrey. Hamill turns his body to the left and deals. Humphrey pops it up out of play down the right field line and out of the ballpark altogether. Humphrey 2-for-3 with an RBI double in his Double-A debut Tuesday night. That was in seven innings played. Here's the 0-1. Humphrey pops it up, drifting down the right field line. Moy went to give it a look near the Patriots' dugout, but it lands on top of the dugout, a foul ball. Omar Alfonso catching today. On the infield, that is Moywin at first base. Kevin Verdes at second. Roderick Arias, the shortstop. Kobe Morales is at third. With Hamill out there, gray jersey top to bottom. He fires the 0-2. Swing and a miss. He struck him out with the fastball. So Dom Hamill makes quick work of the first two batters of the game. And a three-pitch strikeout of Humphrey. Two down, nobody on base in a scoreless game for Jared Thomas now. Maybe Hamill's second Double-A game this year, but obviously no stranger to the Eastern League. 26 starts with Binghamton, 2023. First pitch to Thomas, and the lefty looks at a fastball. Strike at the knees, nothing in one. Hamill was the Mets' minor league pitcher of the year, 2022, and then helped their Double-A team go to the championship the next year. His next curveball swung on and missed, and it's quickly 0-2. Well, Hamill, last time out, struggled with his command, his first inning of work against New Hampshire. He's not thrown a ball yet today. 0-2 pitch is a ball. A little bit low with the sinker. Ball one from Hamill. Chandler, Arizona native, originally a third-round pick of the Mets. He fires the 1-2. And Thomas pops it up out of play down the left field line. First season with the Yankees organization, Hamill got assigned to AAA Scranton Wilkes-Barre, part of their starting rotation all year. 6.90 ERA in 91 and a third innings. As he sets again, here's the 1-2. Thomas dribbles it foul off the backstop. Just got a piece of that curveball. And Hamill can throw a little bit of everything between fastballs, curveball, slider, changeup. Six different offerings. His 1-2 pitch is swung on and missed in the dirt for strike three. That was a curveball. Alfonso runs halfway to the mound to pick it up and throw to first in time as that retires the side. So Dom Hamill fans a pair in a perfect bottom of the first. We'll go to the second, tied at 0 on Fox Sports New Jersey.
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2: No score, top of the second in Hartford, game one of two today. It's a doubleheader between the Patriots and the Yard Goats. DJ Gladney, Kobe Morales, Manny Palencia, middle third of Somerset's order due up in the second. And the lefty Bryson Hammer back out there. DJ Gladney digs in. First pitch to him. Gladney swings and misses through a changeup. Nothing in one. Gladney hitting 272. 22 home runs, most by a Patriots batter this year. 80 runs batted in. 0-1. DJ hammers one on the ground to first base. Down the line, a fair ball that deflects off the sidewall right to the first baseman Obertop. And so DJ is held to a single. It curled down the line. And if it was maybe a foot to the left, it would have skimmed the right field wall all the way into the corner. But instead, Gladney will have to settle for the second hit of the game, both singles for Somerset. Hit off the bat at 98 miles an hour. Gladney continuing to dominate this Hartford team. He is now 14 for 31 against them as Kobe Morales digs in. Left-handed batter. First pitch on the way. Kobe takes at the knees. A slider bends in for a strike. Well, Morales, 20th stolen base on Tuesday, 20th homer on Wednesday, becomes the second Somerset Patriot ever with the 2020 season. Hammers 0-1. Swing and a miss through its slider, and it's 0-2. The first was Oswaldo Cabrera, 2021, had 24 homers, 20 stolen bases. He won the Eastern League MVP that year, first year for Somerset as the Yankees affiliate. 0-2. Kobe lays off, the slider outside. Morales batting 276, 75 RBIs, second in the Eastern League only to his teammate at first base with the 80. Behind in the count as Hammer looks at first base. He delivers, and Kobe takes in near the shoe tops. Change up misses 2-2. So with the 20th home run for Morales, he's also the 8th Yankees minor leaguer this year to that mark. 6th Somerset player in franchise history, which includes DJ Gladney. 2-2, swinging a high pop out of play down the left field line. Morales on base 14 straight games, and he's hit safely in 4 straight games. That stretch, he's got a 954 OPS. Hammers 2-2. Low and outside again with the slider. So Kobe works it full after falling behind 0-2 instantly. No score top of the second inning with Gladney leading at first base. Hammer sets first base out of the pitching rubber. And time is called for by Morales. He may not be the only Patriot with a 2020 season this year. DJ Gladney only a couple stolen bases away. 3, to be exact. 3-2 is driven out of play down the left field line. And Gladney, assuming he's in the lineup every day the remainder of the season, should have about 22 games left to get those 3 steals. And then you even think about Jace Avina. It's 1 homer and 6 steals away from becoming a 2020 season. 3-2. Kobe takes inside ball 4. The fastball misses. And he draws a full count walk, so the first two Patriots have reached an 8-pitch walk worked by Morales after falling behind 0-2. So Somerset seeming primed to open the scoring in this second inning. Had the first inning end with a double play. But now one of their hottest bats will dig in. Manny Palencia, the DH for game one of today's doubleheader. Right-handed batter who's hitting 268 in 69 games. First pitch to him, and Palencia takes low and outside with a changeup. Since the start of July, Palencia is batting 367 with a 976 OPS. Among all catchers at AA with over 85 plate appearances, nobody's had a higher batting average since the start of July. And Palencia has been on base 10 of his last 11. He's batting 375 in that stretch. So any way you slice it, Manny Palencia has been red hot since the second half of the summer. In between pitches, the catcher Cole Messina comes out to talk with Bryson Hammer. The lefty who has 2 on, nobody out, top of the second, still scoreless. Here's the 1-0. Palencia swings and misses through a changeup, low and out of the zone. Manny 1-for-3 with a walk on Wednesday. In Tuesday's game, he set a season high with 3 runs driven in. Hammers 1-1. Palencia fouls it straight back into the streets, and it's a ball and 2 strikes. Wentz has pretty much found himself in a position where he's DHing every day except for when Omar Alfonso isn't catching. So he's usually DHing four times a week, catching twice a week, based on the early sample size in the 3 weeks since Omar Alfonso joined Somerset. Behind in the count here, it's 1-2. Hammer delivers, and it's fouled straight up and out of play again out of the ballpark. Patriots really working the count against Hammer. Even in the first inning, had back-to-back three-ball counts before he was helped with the ground ball double play that ended the inning on 14 total pitches. So already thrown that mark in the second. Here's 1-2. Valencia grounds it sharply to third base. Jorge is there. He throws to second base. The turn to first by Wimmer is in time for another double play. 5-4-3 as Gladney races to third. He's the lone base runner remaining in front of Jackson Castillo. So Hammer has struggled immensely, but has gotten two ground ball double plays to help him through it so far. Had a 4-6-3 and a 5-4-3 double play. Runner at third and two outs for Jackson Castillo. First pitch brushes him out of the way. A slider up and in, ball one. First appearance this week for Jackson, who's hitting .239 in 93 games. 8 homers, 39 runs driven in. There's the 1-0. Castillo takes. Slider strike on the inside corner. Jackson starting to heat back up. He's been on base 14 straight games. On base percentage nearly .400 in that stretch. And here's the 1-1. Castillo takes. Changeup strike at the top of the zone. It's 1-2. Part of the five-man outfield rotation where it's Avina and Gladney pretty much in the lineup every day. I think Castillo, Durango, and Gabrielson usually switching in and out. 1-2 pitch. Jackson takes the fastball upstairs, rolling away from Cole Messina, but not far enough for Gladney to take home plate. Again, very short backstop at Duncan Park, and Messina had it within about an arm's reach the whole way. This is about to become a 20-pitch second inning for Bryson Hammer. Sways the left arm, leans in. Gladney leading at third, has a huge lead. Hammer's 2-2. And Castillo takes strike three call. The slider dots the top of the zone for him. He picks up his first strikeout, and he's through another scoreless inning despite two more base runners. A couple double plays have him through a 0-0 tie going to the bottom of the second on Fox Sports New Jersey.
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2: No score in the home second. Dom Hamill is back out there after a perfect first that featured two strikeouts. Braylon Wimmer leads off the second, right-handed batter. Wimmer is hitting .254 this year with four home runs. Hamill's first pitch on the way to him. And Wimmer takes the fastball just inside for ball one.
18: Wimmer's fourth home run was in Tuesday's series opener. 6-5 win for the Yard Goats. Patriots rebounded with a 10-4 win the next night. And a 1-0. Swing and a bouncing ball foul past third base and off the facing of the Hartford dugout. It's picked up by the Hartford

0: manager Robinson Cancel. And that may be a familiar name. If you've listened to or watched the Somerset Patriots for a long time, as Hamill sets beneath the belt, he deals the 1-1, and Wimmer flares it straight back and out of play. Robinson Cancel used to play for the Somerset Patriots when they were an independent team. Seen a few of those guys. Lipso Nava, the first base coach for Richmond, was also a former Somerset Patriot. On two, fouled straight back. Barely got a piece of the slider there. Robinson Cancel suited up for the Somerset Patriots 2003-2004. And spent some time in the big leagues. 1-2. Wimmer bounces it on a few hops to short. Right there waiting for it is Arias. A strong throw to first is in time. And there's one away. No score in the home second. G.J. Hill digs in. Switch hitter who will bat left-handed against the starting righty Dom Hamill. Four up and four down for Dom. Hill hitting 258 with 15 home runs. And the righty's first pitch on the way. Hill taps it in and out of the catcher Alfonso's glove. A foul ball on the sinker. Hill's 15th homer was on Wednesday. Three-run shot in the first inning gave Hartford the lead. Somerset then didn't take the lead till the eighth inning. Hamill's 0-1. Hill takes a splitter low in the dirt, ball and a strike. Wins like Somerset had on Wednesday have become more and more common the longer the season's gone on. Here's the 1-1. Hill swings and misses through the splitter. DJ Gladney's three-run homer in the eighth inning gave Somerset a 4-3 lead. They did add five runs in the ninth inning to make it look less close than what the game actually was. As Hamill waits for Hill to dig back in. Now he deals the 1-2. And it's hammered high in the air, deep right field. Gladney going back on it, gives it a look. That ball's going to sail way on out of here to the back row of the seats, if it even stayed in the park. G.J. Hill's homered in back-to-back games, a solo home run on a fastball that was barely even in the strike zone, left at the top rail. Hill turns it around for his 16th home run of the year, and the Yard Goats take the lead early. 1-0 in the second inning. So Hill stays red hot. He has been one of the hottest bats in the Eastern League. 49 RBIs now, 16 home runs. And it feels like he is a very difficult guy to pitch to at all right now. As Zach Kokoska digs in. One out, base is clear. Kokoska the lefty, who's got a dozen homers this year. First pitch to him. He's swung on and foul tip. The slider starts the count, nothing and one. Well, getting back to what I was saying about DJ Gladney. It was his 22nd homer. It was his 11th go-ahead homer. And here's the most striking part. As Hamill waits for Kokoska to dig back into the batter's box. The Chandler AZ native comes downhill. And it's swung on and missed. Going to the backstop of the curveball. Out of the 11 go-ahead homers for DJ Gladney, that was his 5th in the 7th inning or later. So he's been incredibly clutch. He's had 8 total hits in the 7th inning or later to give Somerset the lead. By far the most on the team. Hamill's 0-2. Swing and a miss. He struck him out with the curveball. So Hamill comes back with a fury on his 3rd strikeout. 2nd strikeout of the 3 on his curveball. And there's 2 out in this 2nd inning. With D.N. Jorge coming up. 1-0 Yard Goats on the G.J. Hill home run. Anyway, as I was saying, wins like that have become more and more common for Somerset. It was their 3rd win when trailing after 7 in the last 13 games they've played. That dates back to August 5th. First pitch here. Jorge hammers one up the middle through the infield for a base hit. As D.N. Jorge entered the day batting 235. He's got 46 steals this year, one away from breaking a Yard Goats franchise record, so keep an eye on him. As a 2-out base runner, with Cole Messina batting behind him. Messina batting 208, five homers in 80 double-A games, the everyday starting shortstop for the Yard Goats since Bryant Betancourt was called to triple-A Albuquerque in July. Hamill sets beneath the belt, and first pitch on the way. Messina pops it up out of play. Anyway, three wins for Somerset in the last 13 games when trailing after seven. The first 103 games of the season, they only had four such wins, meaning they only won four games out of the first 103 when trailing after seven. But they've done it three times in the last 2 weeks. Tides are changing. The set from Hamill, the throw to first base, and a pretty close play on Jorge, but no tag applied by Josh Moylan. Deanne Jorge, 46 steals and 59 attempts this year. His next one will be his 60th steal attempt for Hartford. Hamill ahead in the count, the 0-1, is driven in the air, deep to right center field. That goes Gladney towards the warning track, trying to play it off the wall, but it's off the seats out in back right field for a home run. Sixth of the year for Cole Messina on a fastball that was up and not even in the strike zone again. Messina hammers it for his sixth home run, RBIs 34 and 35 to give the Yard Goats a 3-0 second inning lead. That was to the back row of the seats in right field. So a two-homer inning for the Yard Goats, starting with Hill, continuing with Messina. And now Hamill will face the number nine batter in the order, Jimmy Obertop. Right-handed batter, and Hamill's first pitch to him. Obertop takes. Sweeper for a strike catches the outside corner. First appearance this week for Obertop, 38th double-A game, 204 hitter with four homers, and the 0-1. Missed outside with the sweeper. So Hamill's two homers allowed, both on almost identical pitches. Fastballs right at the top of the strike zone. 1-1. Obertop takes the slider low that time. So the Yard Goats have taken the lead all three games in this series. Early, all three games. Second straight day, it's been a 3-0 lead. 2-1. Obertop takes the four-seam fastball outside, and the count goes to 3-1. Hamill looks home. Here's the 3-1. Obertop checked his swing, takes a called strike on the slider at the knees as the count goes full. Hamill up past 30 pitches now, about to be his 33rd of the night. He winds and fires. And Obertop drives one in the air, deep toward right field. Avina going back towards the warning track, looking up, and it's off the LED board in play as he races into second base, and Obertop slides in feet first with a double. He hit it off the scoreboard in right center field. Couldn't clear that big fence out there, but good enough for a double. Fourth hit of the inning, third for extra bases. Turns it back over to the top of the order in Andy Perez. Hamill was coming at him with sweepers, first couple pitches of the at-bat, and then he takes one out to right center field. So here's Andy Perez, lined out to center his first time up. Hamill's first pitch is taken, and just missed up high. Curveball, 1-0. Hamill acquired by the Yankees on waivers this past January. Third different team that claimed him off waivers after he was DFA'd by the Mets. He fires the 1-0. And Perez hits it on the ground up the middle and into center field for a base hit. Obertop's going to score from second base on an Andy Perez RBI single. A seeing eye single through the middle of the infield. And the Yard Goats lead 4-0. Good piece of hitting from Perez as the Yard Goats put up a four spot, and Jacob Humphrey will dig in. Eighth batter of the inning after Humphrey struck out his first time up. Perez Perez leading at first, has 24 steals this year. Hamill's first pitch is taken, and it's a fastball outside for ball one. So it was a good first inning for Dom. 12 pitches, three batters, two strikeouts. Now about to throw his 25th pitch of this inning. He deals the 1-0. And it's upstairs. Slider misses, two balls, no strikes. Dom drafted out of Dallas Baptist University, same school as the opposing starter, Bryson Hammer. A few years apart, they did not overlap. He deals the 2-0. Humphrey squares and takes a called strike. Sweeper edges the outside corner. So for Hamill, sixth minor league season now. Made his big league debut last year with the Mets, and that was the day before he was DFA'd for the first time. Here's the 2-1. Humphrey takes a little bit far off the plate with the fastball. 3-1. Four straight batters have reached, with Perez at first base now. And Dom delivers. It's popped up out of play down the right field line. And so once again, a strike away from ending the inning is Hamill. He had a full count on the nine batter, Jimmy Obertop, before he doubled and scored. Three, two coming. Swinging a high fly ball, playable to right field. DJ Gladney angles in and to his left to make the catch and ends a four-run second inning on two homers and four total hits. Five total hits, that is, with one left. We'll go to the third. Hartford 4, Somerset nothing on Fox Sports New Jersey.
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0: On to inning number three. Hartford Yard go to the 4-0 lead over the Somerset Patriots after a 4-run, 5-hit second. Bryson Hammer works with the lead and will face Josh Moylan to lead things off. Eighth batter in Somerset's order is the lefty. And Hammer, the lefty's first pitch, taken outside for ball one with the changeup. Patriots have been able to get on base the first two innings, but two ground ball double plays have kept them off the run column. Here's the 1-0. Moylan takes, slider low. And as a reminder, it's game one of two today, so these will be 2 7-inning games. Patriots will have to come from behind and win by 7 innings today, not after 7. Here's the 2-0. Moylan takes, low with the changeup, 3-0. Moylan hitting .233 in 46 AA games with 8 AA homers. The 3-0. And Josh takes low for ball four. So he walks on 4 pitches. Changeup out of the zone becomes the second walk issued by Hammer. So now 4 of the 8 batters he faced have reached, but 2 of them have hit into double plays. Trying to snap that trend. Here's Kevin Verde starting for a second straight day with the Patriots. This is Verde's 37th double-A game. 20 years old. Won't turn 21 until after the season ends. Starting at second base today. Right-hand batter. First pitch on the way. And Verde steps out of the way of a changeup strike. That's right down Broadway. Nothing in one. Two hits for Verde on Wednesday. Now batting .222 with four home runs. 0-1. Verde lays off. Changeup misses low. Verde hits in seven of his last eight games. He's 11 for 27 in that stretch, hitting .407 with three homers and 10 RBIs. Here's the 1-1. Verde smacks one high in the air, drifting deep down the left field line. Thomas, easing towards the warning track, has room and makes the catch for out number one. So Verde able to give it a ride there. He's had a few home runs, again, four, but a lot of them have been out to left field just like that.
8: Center fielder number one, Jay Savina.
0: So with one out, one on, Jay Savina digs in. Jace lined out to right center his first time up. Couldn't quite clear that 30-foot fence. Now bats with Moylan at first. Down 4-0. Hammer's first pitch. Jace fouls it straight back into the parking lot. Nothing in one. Not really a parking lot. It's two main streets that run adjacent to Duncan Park. There is a parking lot behind the third baseline, but other than that, two big city streets here in downtown. 0-1. Jace takes outside with a changeup. Bryson Hammer, fourth minor league season, 12th round pick of the Rockies. Makes his third double-A start today. Roughed up in the first few. He deals the 1-1. Outside to Jace. The changeup makes it two balls and a strike. Growing up for Hammer, mentioned he was from Hickory, North Carolina, but that didn't stop him from his favorite baseball player being Derek Jeter growing up. He's watched a fair deal of Yankees. 2-1. Missed upstairs with a changeup, and it's three balls and a strike to Avina. With Moylan at first base, Yard Goats lead 4-0. Roderick Arias waits on deck. And Hammer delivers. Avina lines one up the middle right to the second baseman Wimmer. He shovels to Perez. The turn to first is in time for another double play. Three innings, three ground ball double plays for Hammer. And that's how the Yard Goats take a 4-0 lead into the bottom of the third inning on Fox Sports New Jersey.
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0: 4-0 Yard Goats, bottom of the third inning. Jared Thomas will dig in. He was the only batter that didn't come up during a 4-run, 8-batter second inning. Thomas 0-for-1 with a strikeout. Lefty facing the righty starter, Hamill. couple shakes from Hamill working with catcher Omar Alfonso. First pitch now is taken low and in. Went to the splitter for ball one. Well, for Dom Hamill, again, he's a guy the Patriots have been familiar with, at least those who have seen Patriots games. 1-0. Thomas takes the splitter inside. 2023, when he was with Binghamton, he was an ace. He struck out 160 batters in 124 innings. The 2-0. Thomas takes. Fastball strike dots the inside corner. Of those 160 strikeouts, there was only one pitcher with more than him that year. Patriots starter Richard Fitz. Here's the 2-1. It's a half-swing grounder up the third baseline, charging Morales. Bare hand, no throw to first base as Thomas beats it out for the sixth Hartford hit in the first three innings. So the leadoff man reaches for the first time today for Hartford, including Thomas at first base with Braylon Wimmer coming up. That 2023 season, Richard Fitch had 162 strikeouts to Hamill's 160. And they met in Game 2 of the Eastern League Division Series in Somerset. First pitch on the way. Wimmer squares to bunt, and it fouled off the backstop. Nothing in one. That was a series where Somerset lost the first game in Binghamton. It was a tough break because they had a really good starting staff that got banged up by the end of the year. Drew Thorpe was lined up to start game one. Ended up going down with a season-ending injury the last week of the regular season. And so Blaine Abeda had to start for Somerset game one in Binghamton. Patriots lost that game. And then Dom Hamill came out, had the best start of his pro career in Somerset for Binghamton. Game two of the playoffs. He shut them out 2-0. 0-1 is in the dirt, kicked away from Alfonso. Thomas takes second base on a wild pitch. Still nobody out this bottom of the third inning. The set from Hamill. Here's the 1-1. And Wimmer looks at the sweeper low. Hamill that day went 7 2/3 scoreless innings against Somerset. 8 strikeouts in a win or go home game. He sent Somerset back home. Binghamton went on to lose the Eastern League Championship to Erie. 2-1. Wimmer rockets one on the ground to second base. Past the glove of Verde into center field as Thomas motors around third. Here comes the throw from Avina in center. It gets cut off on an RBI single from Braylon Wimmer. The Yard Goats take a 5-0 lead. That was a rocket. 103 off the bat. Verde tried to scoop it while backing out of the way. If he had gotten there and made the scoop, it could have been a double play. But he's rewarded for hitting the ball hard. And a strong offensive start for the Yard Goats continues. It was all sparked by G.J. Hill. He's now back in the batter's box. When he was last up, it was scoreless. Now it's 5-0. Batting lefty, first pitch to him is hammered in the air towards deep right field. Gladney eases towards the warning track and has room this time as he makes the catch for out number one. So Hill was trying to do what he had done 3 times during this homestand, and that's hit the ball out of this ballpark to right field. First out of the inning gives way to Zach Kokoska, struck out his first time up. 3 strikeouts for Hamill, first time through the order. Now on his second run through the order, trying to pitch through this third inning with a run across. Lefty Kokoska. Hamill's first pitch, taken low and in with the splitter, ball one. Kokoska, 249 hitter, 837 OPS, fourth straight season spending time with the Yard Goats. Hamill's 1-0. It's bounced foul off the facing of the Somerset dugout, deflecting back on to the field in fair territory. For game two of this doubleheader, Patriots will have Cade Smith on the mound, making his 20th start of the season. Yard Goats will have a bullpen game started by Cade Denton, one of their relievers. It'll be two seven-inning games. This one is currently in the bottom of inning number three. Hamels 1-1. Kokoska fouls it straight back in out of play. Yard Goats offense has come out ready to go early here. Somerset's offense, again, hitting into three double plays in the first three innings of the game. That's hard to do. Ball and two strikes. Hamill delivers, and Kokoska goes down swinging. Curveball, throw to first base. Safe is the call. Looks like Josh Moylan might have gotten the tag down, but safe called by the first base umpire, Jalen Goodman. Fourth strikeout, though, for Dom Hamill, and there's two outs in the inning with D.N. Jorge coming up. Righty Hamill sets. First pitch on the way. Jorge takes low with the sweeper. Jorge singled and scored in the second. Now bats with a runner at first and two outs. By the way, for Somerset's offense, three ground ball double plays in a game ties their season high. They only did it one other time. It was May 8th in Reading. The 1-0. Jorge takes. Slider strike at the top of the zone. Matter of fact, called ball two. Hamill sets at the bell. Here's the 2-0. Popped up, foul, and out of play behind home plate. Inching up to 60 pitches pretty soon here. Last start for Hamill, struggled a little bit with his command. He had the two walks in the first two innings. Today, he's been firing strikes, 40 strikes to 17 walks. But seven hits allowed on a few of those strikes. Now the 2-1. Wimmer runs, the pitch is low. Throw to second from Alfonso. The tag from Verde is not in time. And so Braylon Wimmer has his 24th stolen base of the season.
8: Fans, has another stolen base by a Yard Goats runner, which means another $50 to the Hands on Hartford, courtesy of BT Bank.
0: Hamels 3-1. Taken for a strike. Fastball got the outside part of the plate. Inning started with back-to-back singles to score a run after a wild pitch. 3-2 taken just inside with the sweeper. Ball four as Jorge had to backpedal out of the way. He's been on base twice in a row now. And the inning continues for Cole Messina, who also homered his last time up. Messina, who had his sixth homer of the year, got a mound visit from his catcher, Omar Alfonso, with Josh Moylan in on the conversation, too, Patriots' first baseman. Pitching coach, Dimitri Kokoris, manager, James Cooper, staying put in the dugout. That was Hamill's 60th pitch of the game. And now they'll approach Cole Messina. That was the first walk of the day issued by Hamill. Now trying to escape in this bottom of the third. He kicks and deals. Swing and a miss through the sweeper, nothing and one. Yard Goats have a 5-0 lead. This is the only game that's started so far. Got a few games getting underway at 6 o'clock in the Eastern League later. The set from Hamill. Now the 0-1. Messina takes a little bit low with the sweeper. Mentioned Hamill, an early round pick by the Mets out of college. Prior to college, he went to Hamilton High School. Powerhouse out in Chandler, AZ, his hometown. Same high school that Cody Bellinger went to back before he was a longtime big leaguer and MVP winner. 1-1. Outside to the backstop, both runners will advance. It deflects back to Al.

0: Second wild pitch of the inning. First one resulted in a run. So it's a two balls, one strike count. Hamill delivers, and it's low. Missed with the slider. Hamilton High School also produced Brock Selvidge, one of the Yankees' left-handed pitching prospects, who was with Somerset the last 2 years and is on the full season IL this year. Hamill's 3-1. Swinging a liner into right center for a base hit. That'll score Wimmer from third. Jorge rounds third and will score as well as Cole Messina settles up at first base with a two-run single and a four RBI day already for him. Gives the Yard Goats a 7-0 lead. So it has been all Yard Goats early in this game. Four runs in the second, three runs in the third, and here comes Dimitri Kokoris, Patriots pitching coach, coming out to talk with Hamill. Remember, Hamill got the first two outs quickly in that second inning with a run across, and that was when four straight reached off of him. This inning had the light at the end of the tunnel, but another wild pitch. And he winds up allowing two more runs with two outs, with Jimmy Overtop, the nine batter, coming up. 65 pitches for Hamill. Somerset's bullpen still quiet. Remember, we've got two games today. We've got the 7 innings of this one and 7 innings in the next game. With Kate Smith lined up. And he should be able to give Somerset some length. But Hamill just trying to get through the third inning right now. So he faced 8 batters in the second. Now he's facing his 7th batter in the third. Messina leads at first base. First pitch on the way. Check swing. And he's called on a strike for the slider. Nothing in one. So Overtop had the double where he later scored in the second. This is now 8 hits and 7 runs for the Yard Goats, along with 1 walk. Here's the 0-1. Overtop takes inside with the slider. Hamill threw 4 innings last time out, went 74 pitches. He's about to deal his 68th. And it's taken for a strike on the outside corner. Slider makes it 1-2. Hamill's 1-2. And Overtop takes strike 3 call. Got him looking with the slider to end the inning, but 3 more runs score on 3 more hits, a walk, and 1 left. We'll go to the 4th. Hartford 7, Somerset 0 on Fox Sports New Jersey.
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0: 7-0 Hartford. We go to the 4th inning of this 7-inning game 1 of today's doubleheader.

0: It's been all yard goats. They had 4 runs in the second. They had 3 runs in the third. All 8 of their hits and their 1 walk in those 2 innings as well. Somerset, remember, had 8 runs in the final 2 innings of Wednesday's game. So Hartford getting them back for it in the early innings of game 1 today. And Bryson Hammer benefits. He ends up with 3 scoreless innings under his belt as he faces Roderick Arias. Switch hitter bats righty. First pitch to him is swung on and grounded foul past third base coach Caleb Hamilton. And the count starts 0-1. Arias has 1 of Somerset's 2 hits. And again, if you missed the first few innings, Patriots have tied a season high, grounding into 3 double plays. And they've all been in the first 3 innings. Arias swings and misses through the slider. It's 0-2. So Hammer, because of that, has only faced 1 over the minimum. 0-2. Roderick hammers one up the middle and through for a base hit. 108-mile-an-hour single from Roderick Arias. Hit on the ground to the right of second base. He's got another 2-hit game. There's a slider over the plate. Arias turned around 108 as he continues what's been a breakout season offensively. Omar Alfonso bats behind him. 7-0 yard goats. Alfonso grounded into the first of those 3 double plays. Trying to get himself going here towards the weekend in Hartford. First pitch, Alfonso takes low with the slider, 1-1. So that was pitch number 50 from Bryson Hammer. 27 strikes so far. With Arias leading at first base. Hammer delivers. Alfonso tips it foul off the catcher Messina's glove. Ball and a strike now. Well, Somerset and Hartford obviously didn't play yesterday, but everyone else played. This was the only game that got postponed yesterday, so some scoreboard to catch you up on. 1-1. High drive in the air down the left field line by Alfonso, curling towards the left field corner, and running out of room was Jared Thomas. So Somerset entered yesterday tied for third in the Eastern League standings. They came out of the day in sole possession of third. It's because the Binghamton Rumble Ponies ended up losing the first game of their series versus Altoona 7-5, putting the Rumble Ponies in fourth, 24-24, 2.5 games out. All 4 teams top the standings within those 2.5 games, though. Somerset in third, 2 games out entering today. Here's the 1-2. Swing and a foul tip that's held by Messina for strike 3. Changeup held as the second strikeout of the day from Bryson Hammer. And that'll give way to DJ Gladney. Patriots trail 7-0. Somerset fell to 2 games in the standings yesterday because Reading able to come away with a bounce back win in Portland 11-1. So the Patriots picked up a half game on Portland. There's DJ, first pitch. And Gladney takes low with the changeup. Now, of course, if Somerset was to lose game 1 of today's doubleheader, well, they wouldn't pick up ground on anybody. They'd have to look to tonight to try and do that. 1-0. Gladney swings and misses through the slider. DJ had the second of Somerset's 3 hits today, singled his first time up. Has Arias at first base and 1 out. There's the 1-1. Gladney pops it up high in the air towards shallow right, sprinting in his hill. Out goes Wimmer. It's going to be Hill who runs it down. A few steps from the infield for out number 2. So a 2-out runner at first base for Kobe Morales. Otherwise in the league yesterday, Erie 6-3 win over New Hampshire. Akron 2-1 win over Harrisburg. And a 2-0 win for Richmond over Chesapeake. Here's Kobe, walked his first time up. First pitch to him here. Settles just high with the slider, 1-1. So Hammer trying to settle in here. He's given up a hit or a walk in all 4 innings today. But no runs. Here's the 1-0. Kobe takes called strike. Changeup dots the top of the zone. Here's the 1-1. Morales takes low, changeup skims the dirt, two balls and a strike. Meanwhile, Somerset's bullpen is empty, so we'll see Dom Hamill come back out for the bottom of the fourth inning for a rocky start to this game. 2-1 pitch. Kobe lines one up the middle, a base hit rolling into right center field as Arias stops at second base. It's a single for Kobe Morales, Somerset's fourth hit of the game off of Bryson Hammer. Puts two men on and two out in front of Manny Palencia. So another scoring chance for the Patriots. Palencia hit into the second of those three double plays his last time up. Trying to get Somerset a few runs back here of the four that scored in the second. Three in the third for Hartford as 7-0 Yard Goats. As Hammer deals the first pitch. Palencia takes low and outside with the slider for ball one. Patriots have come back from down 7 runs in a game once in Double-A franchise history. That's 6 years, including this one. Here's the 1-0. Palencia dribbles it foul off the batter's box. Somerset this season has come back from down 6 runs in a game early in the season versus New Hampshire. Palencia just trying to scratch away here with Arias at second, Morales at first and two outs. Top of the fourth inning. And Hammer deals. Palencia drives one in the air, well hit towards deep right center field, sending Humphrey back towards the warning track. It's over Hillshead, scraping the bottom of the wall. Arias scores, Morales rounds third. Here comes the relay to the plate, the tag play, and he's out. Perfect relay throw from the outfield onto the catcher Cole Messina. It's an RBI opportunity. Palencia picks up the first one, but then Morales tagged out at the plate, and this threat goes by the wayside. But Somerset grabs a run. Going to the bottom of the fourth inning, it's now Hartford 7, Somerset 1 on Fox Sports New Jersey.
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0: 7-1 Hartford. We go to the bottom of the fourth inning. Andy Perez leads off. Top of the order back up for a third time in 4 innings. Perez 1-for-2 with a single. First pitch to him. The lefty pops one up behind home plate and out of play. Dom Hamill back out there. Just threw his 70th pitch. Again, he went 74 in 4 innings his last time out. Trying to settle in, give the Patriots some length here in game one of a doubleheader. Hamill's 0-1. Perez dribbles it off the backstop of foul ball. This was after a really good first inning from Hamill. Pitched to 3 batters and only threw 12 pitches, only 1 pitch out of the strike zone, 2 strikeouts. He deals the 0-2. And Perez chops it slowly towards third. Picked up by Moywin in fair territory as he steps on first in time. One away. And Somerset again sounds redundant to say, but all four times they've been up to the plate, they've threatened to score, but it was three double plays, and then had the relay at the plate that just threw out Kobe Morales on a wall-scraping single from Manny Palencia in the last half inning. That ended it prematurely as Jacob Humphrey digs in. First pitch driven high in the air toward left field, but not deep. In a few strides is Castillo, inching toward the infield. He reaches up to make the catch. There's two quick outs now for Dom Hamill. Back to Jared Thomas, who's one for two with a single in this game. Bottom of the fourth, a game that will be seven innings. Game two will take place about 30, 35 minutes after game one ends. And here's Thomas. First pitch on the way. He swings and pops it up behind home plate. Foul. Yankees tonight open up a series with the Toronto Blue Jays at home, 7:05 in just under an hour. Hamill deals the 0-1. Thomas takes a splitter upstairs. Yankees just swept the Orioles recently. A couple transactions, though. Ryan McMahon placed on the 10-day injured list with a left thumb strain. Max Schumann called up. 1-1. Called strike. Curveball grazes the top of the zone. Most notably, for Scranton yesterday, Cody Bellinger commenced a rehab assignment, went 1-for-3 as the DH in all nine innings. 1-2 now. Thomas takes just outside with the sweeper, 2-2. 7-1 Yard Goats, bottom of the fourth inning with two outs here. Bellinger not in the lineup tonight for Scranton. We'll see if he's in there tomorrow or not. 2-2 pitch. Thomas drives one in the air towards right center field. Gladney going back onto the warning track. He's looking up. That ball's off the top of the wall and played by Avina, the center fielder, as Thomas motors into second with his blue helmet flying off. He's got a double in his second hit of the game. And he didn't miss a homer by much. Ninth hit for the Yard Goats now. It's their fifth for extra bases. Giving way to Braylon Wimmer. So again, a lot of these runs have scored with two outs off of Dom Hamill. Seven runs home, five of them have been with two outs in these last two innings. Trying to work through this two-out threat in the fourth inning. Here's Wimmer, who's 1-for-2. First pitch, he swings and pops it up out of play down the right field line. Wimmer singled in a run with no outs in the third inning. Hope for the Yankees is that they'll have Cody Bellinger back in the lineup Sunday, perhaps. Here's the 0-1. Wimmer takes off the plate. Ball and a strike now. Yankees last night won 6-1. Big day for Spencer Jones. Former Patriot hit 3-for-4 with a homer and a stolen base. Very Spencer Jones-like day there. Hamill's 1-1. Check swing on a pitch outside. No swing for Jalen Goodman down at first base, the umpire. 2-1. Patriots brought the offense out late in Wednesday's game. 8 runs in the last two innings. Hamill's 2-1. Wimmer swings and misses through the sweeper. Hamill up past 80 pitches now, trying to work on a fourth inning in his second straight start. He fires the 2-2. A little bit low with that sweeper. And if Wimmer reaches, G.J. Hill is waiting on deck. Patriots do have the bullpen active already. Here's the payoff pitch. Taken just low with the fastball. That's ball four. And the second walk of the day issued by Dom Hamill will bring G.J. Hill to the plate. Hill had the homer his first time up and then a fly ball out to right field his next time up. So he's hit Hamill well both times. And as a result, most likely of that, James Cooper is going to make the pitching change with Hamill getting 3 2/3 innings under his belt Yard Goats were able to hit him pretty good with the 7 runs on 9 hits. Hamill departs after his second Somerset appearance of the season. And we'll make a call to the bullpen, presented by Drop RX. We'll tell you who's coming in after this on Fox Sports New Jersey.
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0: First Patriots pitching change of the day. Somerset trails 7-1. Bottom of the fourth and two outs with two base runners on. G.J. Hill will be the batter. He's a switch hitter. And he'll face the righty, Matt Keating, entering to face Somerset, for Somerset in his 32nd appearance of the season. 2-1 record, 4.99 ERA for Keating. Former ninth round pick of the Yankees, 2022 out of USC. And an Omaha, Nebraska native to face Hill, who's been swinging a hot bat. Jared Thomas is at second. Braylon Wimmer is at first. They are both the responsibility of the Patriots starter, Dom Hamill. So Keating stands right foot on the first base side of the rubber, pitching here in Hartford. Game number 3 of 6 this week. Game 1 of 2 today. Brings the hand inside of his glove. Keating's first pitch now. Taken for a strike. Fastball at the top of the zone to G.J. Hill. So Keating, 25 years old, after back-to-back seasons in Hudson Valley, has spent all of this year with Somerset. Had back-to-back scoreless outings last week against New Hampshire. His 0-1. Hill hammers one in the air deep toward left field, sending Castillo back a few strides towards the wall, but he makes the catch in front of the warning track as that retires the side. So Keating gets his man, and Matt Keating and Dom Hamill able to keep the Yard Goats off the board in the fourth. We'll go to the fifth. Patriots trail 7-1 on Fox Sports New Jersey.
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0: Hartford 7, Somerset 1. Patriots got one back in the fourth inning. Try to go back to work in the fifth. As Jackson Castillo leads off, struck out his first time up. And the first pitch on the way here. Lefty looks at ball one low with a changeup. Castillo, Mountain Murray out of California, non-drafted free agent signing of the Yankees, awaits the 1-0. Castillo lines it up the middle for a base hit. Somerset's sixth hit of the game. is a leadoff single to start the fourth. The Patriots have now had the leadoff men on in four straight innings, but they've only scored once. The last inning. Trying to withstand a lot of outs that have been made on the bases via double plays and a relay at the plate to continue hitting the ball off Bryson Hammer as Josh Moylan digs in. First pitch to him. Moylan takes. Slider drifting on the inside corner for a called strike one. Castillo leading at first, and the 0-1. It's dribbled on the right side of the infield, charging over the first baseman Overtop, flips it to Hammer, covering the bag just in time to get Moylan for out number one as Castillo advances to second. That ball was not hit hard or far, but it almost was hit to the perfect spot to keep Moylan on base. Very well fielded by Hammer and Overtop. 3-1 put out, advancing Castillo. We'll bring up Kevin Verde, who hit a ball to the left field warning track his last time up. Right-handed batter with Castillo at second and one out, down by six. First pitch upstairs for ball one. Slider way up high. Bryson Hammer at 68 pitches. Third double-A start, but he's been able to pitch a long time in high-A Spokane. He won it. Missed outside with the slider that time. In double-A, Hammer's most pitches thrown was 72, August 8th in Binghamton for his double-A debut. But he's thrown as many as 90 in a game during July when he was with Spokane. Here's the 2-0. Verde fouls it straight back off the screen, swinging it away. Yard goes 7 runs on 9 hits. The Patriots 1 run on 6 hits in this 7-inning game. Top of the 5th inning. Hammer deals. Verde lines it down the left field line. Caught out of midair by Jorge for out number 2. So just really a continuation to what's been Somerset getting good swings on the ball. But Jorge had him play perfectly down the line for out number 2. Infield defense has been good for Hartford in this game. So with the runner at second base and 2 outs, Jay Savina digs in. Now 0 for 10 this week. First pitch on the way. Jace takes at the knees, a slider strike, nothing in one. Late arriving crowd starting to file in here on this Friday night. Had a 5 o'clock start here. Now the 0-1. Avina takes the fastball outside. Game tonight was originally scheduled for 7:10. So obviously for those fans that were coming, just kind of a situation where gates are open early. Hopefully they were able to make it to most of his first game. Here's the 1-1. Jace flies one in the air, deep toward left field, but playable. Thomas angles in into his left as he makes the catch and continues to the dugout as the inning is over. Fifth inning of work done by Bryson Hammer. He preserves a 7-1 Yard Goats lead as we go to the bottom of the fifth on Fox Sports New Jersey.
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0: Matt Keating enters for the Somerset Patriots for a full inning of relief. He got a line out on his second pitch of the fourth inning to help Dom Hamill through the inning. Zach Kokoska now leads off the home fifth. Kokoska 0-for-2 with a pair of strikeouts. Left-hand batter, first pitch on the way from Keating. Zooms inside with a slider, ball one. So Hamill currently in line for the loss. I'll give you his final line. Keating deals the 1-0. Kokoska takes, cutter inside. Two balls, no strikes. Hamill today, 3 2/3, 9 hits, 7 runs all earned on 2 walks, 5 strikeouts, and 2 homers, which were in the same inning. 84 pitches, 55 strikes. As Keating deals the 2-0, Kokoska taps it foul off the catcher's gear of Omar Alfonso. A few games getting underway here at the 6 o'clock hour. Have Reading up on Portland 1-0. Erie up on New Hampshire 1-0. Keating deals the 2-1. Kokoska cuts and misses through the fastball, running in near the hands. Earlier start time than normal here in Hartford, so we've got some sunlight for the outfielders to battle right now. Jay Savina, Jackson Castillo, namely, center and left field. Looking right into the setting sun behind home plate. Here's the 2-2. Kokoska fouls it up and away behind home plate towards the setting sun. First appearance in the series for Kokoska, who has always hit Somerset well. Two-two pitch. Fastball just inside, and the count goes full. Kokoska all-time, 25 games against Somerset, 8 homers against the Patriots, with 21 runs driven in. He's also struck out 32 times all-time against Somerset. Keating's 3-2 on the way. Taken, and it just missed. The fastball a little bit too far inside for the life of Michael Cross. Is ball four, so it's a leadoff walk issued to Kokoska. His first trip on base today. Now to bring up Deanne Jorge. Another batter who has seen a lot of Somerset. Last 2 years. 21 for 84. It's a 250 average against the Patriots. And then today, yet to be retired, a single and a walk. Keating's first pitch. Jorge takes. Fastball strike. Another good one. Now the 0-1. Kokoska's running. Pitch is outside. The throw to second from Alfonso, not nearly in time. And so Kokoska grabs his 10th stolen base of the season. Fans, that's another stolen base by the Yard Goats. Second steal of the game for the Yard Goats. Nobody out in this bottom of the fifth inning. Getting late early here in game one of the doubleheader. 7-inning matchup. The 1-1. Jorge pops it up, drifting towards the light fixture down the right field line. It hits off the light fixture and deflects back into the seating bowl. Keating brings the heads together. Here's the 1-2. Outside with that changeup. Two balls, two strikes here at Duncan Park, home of the Yard Goats. So yeah, they'll play some random goat noises during the game. 2-2. Low and outside with the splitter. Now, one of the great features of this ballpark, and there's a lot of them, it's a really cool ballpark. One of the great features, behind the batter's eye, you can't see it unless you actually walk back there on this 360 concourse, they have a live goat petting zoo. Here's the 3-2. Jorge lines it in the air toward right, backing up Gladney towards the warning track. He reels it in and makes the catch. Kokoska tags from second base. His throw gets cut off, and he gets to third safely. So it's a one-out flyout toward right field that advances the base runner. So while some fans are probably going to the petting zoo back behind the batter's eye, others walking around this ballpark that features upper decks, even kind of a middle seating bowl. So many cool places to watch the game here. As Cole Messina digs in. Infield is in, right-handed batter, first pitch. Messina checked his swing and went around on a high fastball. Messina today, two hits, one homer, one single. They both brought home two runs. So he has had himself already one of his best games of the season offensively. Keating's 0-1. Messina drives one in the air deep to right field, sending Gladney back towards the warning track. He reels it in to make the catch. Kokoska tags from third and scores on a sacrifice fly. So it is a 5-RBI game for Cole Messina as the Yard Goats take an 8-1 lead. He has done the heavy lifting, eighth batter in the order. He's had a lot of RBI chances today. 5 RBIs are a career high for Messina. So were 4 RBIs. That was also his most ever. 208th career minor league game. Career high in runs driven in. As Jimmy Obertop digs in with two out and the bases empty now. Right-hand batter, first pitch to him. Obertop takes cutter for a strike, nothing in one. He had a double and scored a run in the second. Struck out his last time up as part of a 1-for-2 day. Takes the next offering. Fastball strike grazes the outside corner. Another manufactured run by the Argos. A walk, a stolen base, productive fly ball out, and a sac fly. That's how they got the run this inning. No hits allowed by Keating. He deals the 0-2. Obertop swings and misses through the splitter for strike three. So Keating gets his first strikeout, but gives up a run on a walk and nobody left. Taking us to the sixth inning of this 7-inning game, Yard Goats hold an 8-1 lead on Fox Sports New Jersey.
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0: 8-1 Hartford. We go to the sixth inning, and a new pitcher enters for the Yard Goats. Bryson Hammer, lefty starter, stands in line for the win. And so a righty reliever enters. Davison Palermo, 26-year-old from North Carolina, faces Roderick Arias. Switch hitter bats lefty for the first time today. Already 2-for-2. And Palermo's first pitch. Arias takes. Fastball just outside for ball one. Palermo, 30 appearances, 28 in relief. 3-4 record. 7.04 ERA, 55 innings this year. Batter sitting 284 off of him. The 1-0. Taken just inside this time, a slider. Makes it 2 balls, no strikes. For Palermo, fastball, slider, curveball, splitter mix. Second season with the Argoats, fifth in the minors. His 2-0. Arias lines it toward left, but caught by Jorge, making a little leap for out number one. Jorge's looked great defensively at third base today. Jumping to grab that one. Just the second time today that Somerset's leadoff man's been retired. And it was on another roper from Arias. Omar Alfonso digs in with one out and the base is clear now. Palermo delivers. And takes. Fastball strike, top of the zone. Palermo had 2 2/3 scoreless his last time out, but he worked around 2 hits and 2 walks. Shaky outing. Is 0-1. Alfonso takes the changeup low. But Palermo, prior to that scoreless outing, had 4 straight where he gave up runs. And 2 or more runs, 3 of those 4 outings. So he has struggled lately. 1-1. Alfonso takes low and in with the slider. So in a 7-run game here, top of the sixth inning, trying to get his feel back in a game where the Yard Goats can afford to give up some runs. Here's the 2-1. Alfonso fouls back the fastball. Bryson Hammer in line for the win. Didn't look great, but pitched well enough. The 2-2. Alfonso takes low with the splitter. Final line for Hammer. 5 innings, 6 hits, 1 run, which was earned on 2 walks, 2 strikeouts. He used 3 ground ball double plays and a relay at the plate to help himself through those 5 innings. Here's the 3-2. Alfonso fouls back the heater again. So for the Yard Goats, again, this is overall a team that's not just trying to play spoiler. They're trying to get hot in time for the playoffs. And usually teams that play good defense are successful in the playoffs, in any sport, but especially baseball. And their defense has been a standout in this first game with a doubleheader. 3-2. Alfonso takes. Strike 3 called. Fastball got him looking on the inner third. So he's punched out for the second time today. And there's 2 quick outs for Palermo. So now DJ Gladney digs in, 1-for-2. Gladney hits in all 3 games this week now. First pitch to him. Gladney takes low with the slider, ball one. Hartford 8, Somerset 1. And Palermo's 1-0. Gladney hits it on the ground to second base. It's the shortstop Perez who fields. From the left of the bag, he throws him out. And that retires the side. It's a 12-pitch, perfect sixth inning for Davison Palermo. And it takes us to the bottom of the sixth. Patriots trail by 7 on Fox Sports New Jersey.
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0: 8-1, Hartford over Somerset, bottom of the sixth inning, game one of two today. Our Goats have been in command. And they will face a new Patriots pitcher. Michael Arias enters in relief of Matt Keating. Gave up a run in an inning and a third. Andy Perez leads off. 1-for-3 already today. First pitch on the way to him. Perez lines one out of play down the left field line. Arias, Somerset's third pitcher of the game, makes his 37th appearance, tied for the team lead. He is 3-1 with a 6.49 ERA. Arias sends at his belt. Deals the 0-1. And Perez chops it slowly toward Arias. He backpedals off the mound, makes the sidearm throw to first in time for out number one. Well fielded by Arias, who just got to his spot. One out, bottom of the sixth for Jacob Humphrey. Humphrey in his second double-A game today is 0-for-3. First pitch on the way. He takes upstairs with the fastball, 1-0. For Michael Arias, sixth minor league season, second one with the Yankees. He fires home, and Humphrey takes a fastball at the knees. I thought it was interesting to hear from Kelly Austin earlier this week. He sat down with my on-air partner, Adam Beck, and had a good conversation about several things, one of which was taking a piece out of Michael Arias' routine. The 1-1. Humphrey grounds it back up the middle past Arias. Charging is Arias. Roderick throws to first. Good stretch from Moylan in time for out number two. Roderick Arias makes a clean throw to first base. Moylan was falling off the first base bag to grab it, and Roderick was able to make the throw in time. Another slick fielding play from Arias. Once from Michael, and now once from Roderick this inning. 6-3 on your scorecard as Jared Thomas digs in. Thomas 2-for-3 with a double. First pitch taken. Fastball just missed off the plate at 96. Anyway, Kelly Austin worked on a few changes after his first month and a half of the season. Started implementing those changes in June. One of which was a mechanical change. The 1-0. Liner in the air towards center field. That ball's going to get down for a base hit as Avina cuts it off in left center. Jared Thomas has a three-hit game with a two-out single. In addition to some targeting changes, Kelly Austin mentioned trying to finish more with his chest to the plate, so getting his chest essentially to finish over his left knee. And in order to try to get that change to become more common for him, tried to find a routine that works when he's in catch play, trying to get that to feel more normal. Here's Braylon Wimmer, right-hand batter. First pitch is taken, and it's a fastball inside for ball one. He said over the year he's observed Michael Arias doing a lot of drill work using a towel, so he adapted to using that in his routine to help facilitate the change based on where his foot lands when he's throwing off the mound. The 1-0. Wimmer takes. Fastball low. 2-0. When it comes to making a change like that, he says it's all about finding a drill where you can accentuate that kind of a movement So he's added a few different elements to his routine. 2-0 fastball misses up and in. 3-0. For Kelly Austin, that was throwing the weighted plyo ball against the padded wall. That's the movement that helps him the most in trying to get that to feel more normal. But again, taking a piece out of Arias's playbook. Doing drills with the towel. 3-0 pitch. Wimmer takes. Fastball strike. Shaves the inside corner. In an 8-1 game, Hartford leads Somerset. Patriots will have the seventh inning to try and score seven runs or more if Arias gives up any with two outs here. His 3-1. Taken outside. Ball four. All fastballs there. And a 5-pitch walk prolongs the inning for G.J. Hill. Today, 1-for-3 with the homer that opened the scoring in the second. Arias delivers, and Hill takes a fastball strike. Top of the zone, nothing and one. Second year at Double A for G.J. Hill. He has really come into his own. Breakout season for the Argotes outfielder. Here's an 0-1. Hill swings and misses. The changeup got him to chase out of the zone, and it's 0-2. One thing about the Rockies, they have produced some great outfielders over the years. A lot of them are guys that they've drafted for the most part. Okay. 0-2. Fastball misses up high, 96. I mean, right now in the outfield for the Rockies, they've got Cole Carrig and Zach Veen, two guys they drafted early. They've also got Jordan Beck on their bench, who they drafted. 1-2. Swing and a miss. Struck him out with the changeup. And so Michael Arias fans one in a scoreless sixth inning. As we go to the seventh and maybe final inning, Somerset has one more chance. They're down 8-1 on Fox Sports New Jersey.
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0: All Yard Goats game one of today's doubleheader so far. They're leading 8-1. It's a seven-inning game. And as we go to the seventh inning, Patriots need seven runs. They'll have Kobe Morales leading off against Davison Palermo for his second inning of relief. I remember Patriots scored 8 runs in the final 2 innings on Wednesday. They've had some big innings this year. They would need their biggest inning in order to make this game competitive, as Kobe Morales has not been retired in this game. He's 1-for-1 with a walk and a single. Left-hand batter, first pitch to him. Kobe takes strike one at the top of the zone. Slider bends in, nothing and one from Davison Palermo. Looking for a bounce back outing after a rough month of August so far. Pitched the perfect sixth, and now he deals the 0-1. Jacoby swings and misses at a fastball up and out of the zone. 0-2 from Palermo. Entering that part of the season where we've got less than a month left, the core of these teams is pretty much what they're going to look like in the case of Hartford when they go to the playoffs. There's the 0-2. Kobe takes in the dirt, changeup spikes towards the netting behind home plate. But it's always tough during the second half when you've got all those checkpoints. You've got the all-star break, you've got the trade deadline, you've got organic promotions, all those things. It's hard to project what the teams are going to look like late in the season. This is pretty much it. 1-2. Morales takes low. Another changeup, and it's 2-2. So for the Art Goats, they're looking to, over the course of this next month, really figure out who they can trust in close games during the postseason. 2-2. Morales fouls it straight back. And if you're new to Double A or minor league baseball, the way the postseason works, they split the season into two halves. Hartford won the first half. The winner of the second half would go face them in the playoffs in the best of three series, which is two rounds. The other division, the Southwest, would face them in the championship. 2-2. Fouled straight back by Kobe. Somerset has made the playoffs 4 years in a row. This year would be a fifth, but they have got to make a late charge. Entering today, two games out of first, and if they lose this one, they'll be 2.5 games back. Here's the 2-2. Morales takes low with the fastball. After this game, there's three more this week against Hartford, and then six against Hartford the final week of the season at home. 3-2 pitch. Kobe takes strike three. Fastball blazes over the inside corner, and Palermo has his second strikeout. Four strikeouts for Hartford's duo of pitching, Hammer and Palermo. And here is Manny Palencia. Palencia has the only RBI in this game for Somerset. 1-for-2 with a ringing single. First pitch taken, and it's a strike. Cutter got the outside corner. Somerset a run on six hits, three left in the game. It's due to three double plays and one out made at home. There's the 0-1. Palencia takes, slider outside. Hartford, 8 runs on 10 hits. 6 left on in the game. And the 1-1. Palencia fouls it straight back and out of play. Again, game 2, it's going to be a bullpen game for Hartford. They have Cade Denton starting, former 6th round pick 2023. Ironically, a player picked in the same round as him is starting for Somerset. Here's the 1-2. Palencia swings and misses. Got him with the slider. Back-to-back strikeouts for Palermo, who has set 5 up and 5 down. He has had a good bounce-back outing. Cade Smith will start for Somerset in Game 2. He was the Yankees' 6th-round pick, 2023. 192 overall, so 20 picks after Cade Denton. And they will go toe-to-toe. Somerset's down to its final out now. Jackson Castillo digs in with the bases empty in the 7th. First pitch to him is lined into left field for a base hit. Castillo with a multi-hit game. Somerset's 7th of the ball game. So they've been able to hit the ball and get on base today. They've only gone down in order once today. Hoping that that translates into game 2, or thinking about how many games are left, and especially games against Hartford. Kind of feels like the nightcap is a must-win for the Somerset Patriots. As Josh Moylan digs in, left-handed batter. Castillo runs, the pitch is up high, and Castillo takes second on defensive indifference. Moylan 0-for-1 with a walk today. And now the 1-1. It was a 1-0. Now it's 1-1. Fouled straight back. So at best, if Somerset loses this game, would be able to split the doubleheader. Still waiting to see what happens with the teams around them in the standings later tonight. The 1-1. Moylan takes at the knees, a called strike with the slider. And the Patriots are down to their final strike here in game one. Game two will start about a half hour after this one ends. Looking at probably something close to 7:30 if it goes final. With Castillo at second base. 8-1 Hartford is the score. Top of the seventh inning. And Palermo deals. Bouncing ball to first base should be easy for Jimmy Obertop. He grabs it, steps on first, and ends the ball game. Yard Goats take game one of today's doubleheader by a final score of 8-1. Patriots had the bats mostly working. They had a run on seven hits, but they were all singles. Hartford kind of the opposite. They had some timely hits, and they hit for power. They had 10 total hits, 4 for extra bases.

0: to 500, 24-24. They're 61-56 overall. The Yard Goats get to 18-30, 57-59 in the full portion of the season. So the Patriots need to win game two of today's doubleheader. They're expecting a start time around 7:30. Patriots will have Kate Smith on the mound going up against Cade Denton. So we'll have the starting lineup for you on social media at SOM Patriots on Twitter/X. Other than that, we'll send it back to scheduled programming on Fox Sports Radio New Jersey ahead of game two in this doubleheader. Starting in about half an hour, Patriots fall in game one of this doubleheader by a final score of 8-1.
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7: You must have been busy, but The Odd Couple with Rob Parker and Calvin Washington. 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
11: I'm trying to put it out into the world. I'm trying to manifest it. I'm trying to show our guys the urgency that I have and that I want us to have as an organization to go and make it happen. You can keep pushing it down the road, or you can talk about it now and say this is the year. You know, I'm tired of saying next year, next year, next year. This is it.
12: Okay. Joe Burrow, I think you're a fantastic quarterback. But I'm not buying what you're selling. If it's now or never, guess what I'm going to say? It's what? Never. It's never. The Cincinnati Reds have a better chance of winning the World Series than the Bengals have of winning the Super Bowl. Right. Are you kidding me? Joe Burrow and your fine receivers and the offense and all that, I love it. I love the speak, and the fans are like, yeah, Joe's pissed. He's fired up. It's now or never. They've been saying that in Cincinnati since Moby Dick was a guppy, and they still haven't won. And guess what, Joe Burrow? You ain't winning no Super Bowl. It's great you got there. I give you all the credit in the world. That franchise couldn't win a playoff game. But have you looked at your defense? Has it improved that much? Because time and time again, I've seen you throw 9 touchdowns in a 2-game stretch against Baltimore, lost both of those games. The defense is not there. I would understand if he was the quarterback and felt like they missed a window, like C.J. Stroud, who had a Super Bowl winning.
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13: The Deshaun Watson side of things, his focus as they get ready to play and get ready to perform and ready for the regular season and get ready for these preseason games. 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

0: Speaking of Jungle Boogie, that's fitting. Martin Weiss, you from Salam, in for Rob Parker and Kelvin Washington on the Odd Couple on a funky flashback Friday. Get it. I think the boys worked earlier, right? They were off for Dan Patrick, no? So not a full day off for those guys, but at least a chance to go out and enjoy Friday night. I know Rob's in New York City. That's probably why he did that. He's like, you know what? You know, 7 to 10 p.m. hits a little different than 4 to 7 p.m.
1: Yeah, it does.
0: especially on a Friday night. But Jungle Boogie is fitting because Joe Burrow had a moment of, you call it vulnerability, Ephraim, on the podium recently as he talked about his dreams and goals and manifestations for the Cincinnati Bengals this upcoming season. Talking about, you know, a little woo-woo, if you may. Let's hear it.
2: I'm trying to put it out into the world. I'm trying to manifest it. I'm trying to show our guys the urgency that I have and that I want us to have as an organization to go and make it happen. You can keep pushing it down the road, or you can talk about it now and say, this is the year. You know, I'm tired of saying next year, next year, next year. This is it. Life is too short to keep pushing things down the road and trying to instill some urgency and some intensity in everybody to go and be great every day and try to go make it happen.
0: Now, Ephraim, the follow-up was like, do you think that that's, you know, basically how you're treating it? Is that it? Like, he's like, yes, this is it. Like, this is right now. Put yourself in the offensive lineman's shoes in that locker room. You hear your quarterback saying that. What's your opinion? What's your take?
1: Look, the amount and the level of respect people have for Joe Burrow in that locker room is tremendous. If it takes you to manifest it, for us all to start manifesting it, then I'm all for it. They're too talented offensively to be so subpar, right? He came into the league with a huge splash. Everyone thought he was going to be the next one. He was one of the only young quarterbacks that could climb the Patrick Mahomes mountain. And then injury, you know, no defense. It's been a disaster. And he's tired. I'm sure he's tired. I'm sure he's tired of we saw another great quarterback just wear down. And Andrew Luck, he was just like, you know what? I don't want to do this anymore, right? What a lot of people don't realize is the mental anguish and the mental tug of war you have to play with yourself when you're always battling injury and you're coming back and you're not getting the success you feel that you deserve. You feel like you are one of the, if not the best quarterback in the league, and you don't have anything to show for it.
0: Right.
1: Like 2 years ago, he had unbelievable numbers, MVP numbers, but they didn't even make the playoffs.
0: Right.
1: So it's a situation where I've always thought the Bengals were similar to the Browns in their front office in terms of the ineptness of them really putting a competitive team out there. Some of the decisions and choices they make lend to where they are, and it just continues to happen. So until... if this is the year, this has to be the year for them in that division, in the AFC, with all of these young, with the Drake Mays coming, and like no one's waiting.
0: There's a changeover in the AFC.
1: It's coming.
0: Tomlin gone.
1: Yeah.
0: Harbaugh to the NFC now, right? So you're two of your preeminent teams in Baltimore and Buffalo. I understand they still have their quarterbacks. I understand they still have good feelings about their teams. But you can't deny that things are going to be different. All the reports out of Baltimore camp is how much more detailed Jesse Minter is. All the reports out of Buffalo is how much more fun Joe Brady is, right? You know what I'm saying? So things are obviously different in these two cities, which have been, you know, two of the three in Kansas City that have dominated the AFC over the last stretch. And then you had New England, who came from, what, 4-12 the year prior, or 4-13 the year prior to the Super Bowl, right? You know, it's like, so you see the way that these teams, like, the turnover is happening now.
1: And you will get left behind.
0: And when you're looking at the teams that have the most continuity on offense especially, It's Cincinnati. It's Joe Burrow, Ja'Marr Chase, T. Higgins, Zach Taylor. That's the same cast of characters that was up against Matthew Stafford and Odell Beckham and Cooper Kupp in the Super Bowl. Right? That's the same. It's the same. Just the usual suspects in there.
1: Yeah, I think, you know, when you talk about a cast of characters and you have me, you have you, Emmy, Iowa Sam, but our biggest character is one Steve the Sixth.
3: Good afternoon to you. I don't know, cast of characters like, you know, the clowns and the sideshows. Well, in a sense, this is kind of a sideshow. You know what is a show is when Jacob Mizorowski's on the mound.
0: Boy.
3: And he was on the mound for Milwaukee at home today, and it was a battle of the two top ERAs in the National League. Mizorowski beat Chris Sale and Atlanta 2-1. Jacob Mizorowski of the Brewers threw at least 100 miles an hour on 32 different pitches today, topping out at 103 miles per hour. His strikeout total is easily the best in the majors. His ERA, best in the majors, lowered to 1.68. Atlanta left bases loaded in the eighth. Very close game. Jacob Mizorowski is part of the best team in Major League Baseball this year. And the Brewers had the best record last year. Milwaukee is now 80-49, 5.5 games over the Cubs in the division. If you look at the numbers for Jacob Mizorowski, yes, phenomenal ERA, but it's about 150 innings pitched and only about 75 hits allowed and way over 200 strikeouts. It's just silly how good he is, period, but especially this year. As for rookies, this guy called up a little late for Rookie of the Year votes, I'm guessing, but Joshua Baez, the guy for the Cardinals that hit a home run on the first major league pitch he saw and then hit it out of the park his second at bat and then hit it out of the park his third major league at bat. And he hit it out of the park tonight at Philadelphia in the first inning, a two-run shot. Phils have come back to tie St. Louis. It's 2-2 in the bottom of the third. Blue Jays at Yankees, scoreless in the top of the second. Yankees have won four in a row. They are second place in the AL East, four games behind Tampa Bay. Baltimore leads the Rays, 1-0 in the top of the second. And a rain delay at the start for Mets at White Sox. The Chicago White Sox alone in first in the AL Central, 3.5 game lead over Minnesota. Cleveland 4.5 out. Detroit 5 back in the division. Cubs have one of the late games at Seattle. The Cubs have activated reliever Daniel Palencia. There are three NFL exhibitions tonight. The Jets and Geno Smith had a great near 6-minute drive to open the game, and they lead 7-0 at Pittsburgh with about 3 minutes left in the first quarter. Geno Smith went 7 of 7 passing, 65 yards and a touchdown. About to start Carolina at Jacksonville. Trevor Lawrence not playing for the Jags. Green Bay at Denver in an hour and a half. Seahawks wide receiver Jake Bobo suffered a serious knee injury at a joint practice today. Miami Heat signing veteran Klay Thompson. Yannick Sinner, ranked number one in men's tennis, will miss the U.S. Open due to his knee injury. And Wyndham Clark leads by one stroke at the PGA playoffs in St. Louis. Back to you.
0: I tell you, Steve, when saw these notifications coming through Baez home run and my group chat saying, please stop pitching to Baez. I've been yelling this for years. I've been yelling this for years. Then to find out they're not talking about Javi Baez. They're talking about Joshua Baez.
3: Yes, Detroit Cubs. Yeah,
0: I'm like, please stop.
3: This guy's a kid. I mean, they got him out a lot in the game after his incredible opener. So we're not quite to that point with him.
0: I will say, though, already more home runs on the year than Javi Baez.
3: Yes, exactly.
0: Joshua Baez. Now, with Joe Burrow, who is trying to manifest a Super Bowl in Cincinnati, right? And you know what? I poke fun at all this. I got a vision board. I just think, you know, faith without works is dead.
1: What's on your vision board?
0: Well, you know, a lot of money.
1: Just a stack of money,
0: a big stack of cash, right? Just because but it's the vision of being able to buy whatever you want whenever you have the ability to do
1: okay.
0: So, right? Like money not being an issue, right? Within reason. I have a nice house.
1: Mm-hmm.
0: I have a hybrid Ford Bronco.
1: So it's just money?
0: No, I mean material things as well.
1: It's just money.
0: And then picture of me doing this with the idea that is representing a 5-day-a-week show.
1: Okay. All right. I like that. I like you can take everything out in the middle because that's all money.
0: No, it is. No doubt about it. But I mean, is also like I could buy a Ford Bronco now if I wanted
1: to. Yeah.
0: But I'm not going to because I'm trying to
1: the money.
0: Get to the space. So, no, I can I have the money at the moment.
1: Like when you,
0: yes, go ahead, continue.
1: When you say, where I can now get the Bronco, the house, the this, the that, the go on the trips, and that's what I'm saying when I mean the money. Yes, you can go get the Bronco, or maybe you can go get the house, or when you collectively, like, you know what? I will give it all to me. Well, that's the money.
0: Ephraim, I don't have a Super Bowl to go win, buddy.
1: No, that's what I'm, you know what I'm saying? I get it. I'm not saying like that.
0: All I can do is try to make a little scratch.
1: I have no problem with the vision board. I think vision board, every morning I get up, I go sit in our front lawn and I meditate before I start my day. It's the best thing you can do just to clear your head, stay focused on, you know, what you want to happen in that day, and then go try to do it.
0: So I do say I'm not poking fun when I say the idea of manifestation.
1: It works.
0: I think that a lot of professional athletes do this. I think that it is wild that since the Super Bowl in New Orleans, right, the Eagles Super Bowl, since the fall of the Chiefs, Joe Burrow has been saying, I want to win, and I want to win now. Right? The message has been consistent. The message has been constant. I want to win, and I want to win now, and a W now. And it's like, at a certain point, if I am because I don't fault Joe Burrow. I truly don't. I do think that he takes too many hits. Some of the sacks that he takes is on him. Some of his availability is on him.
1: I would agree to.
0: I would say, sacks are a quarterback stat, I believe, and it's been backed up by the guys who are in the arena who tell me as such, get the ball out, Joe. Throw the damn ball. Joe's response is, do you see my receivers? I'm going to give them another second to get open. Right. However, we got to play another down.
1: Got offensive line.
0: Right. We have to play another down. Let's do a little quick game. And how about this? Can we go under center just once?
1: Oh.
0: Can we?
1: He lost the art.
0: So I do think that Joe Burrow is not necessarily without fault. But if I was a Bengals fan, I would be freaking terrified, because I know one thing. My quarterback's a gamer, okay? I know when I feel good about my quarterback going up against any guy in the league on a daily basis, right? I'm not saying I feel good about it all the time, but I'm a Saints fan, right? You had Drew Brees prior.
1: Yeah.
0: Drew Brees, when he was in his peak, was he the best quarterback in the league? Hell no. But did I feel that on any Sunday I had a guy that can go out and win me that game?
1: You had a right.
0: Absolutely.
1: To feel like that. You definitely had a right.
0: Absolutely.
1: To feel like that.
0: You want to tell me that Tom Brady, 13-3 Super Bowls, playing the same way if Drew Brees is on the other side and not second or third or fourth year Jared Goff with Sean McVay telling him what to do? I think not. I don't know if Tom Brady would. I'm not saying he would have lost it, but I know he would have scored more than 13 points to win it.
1: Oh, yes, he would have.
0: Right? So you. That Cincinnati's got a guy like that. And when you're a small market team or a team that acts small market, and Cincinnati actually is, and you got a gamer at quarterback, you got to try to do everything you can to try to keep that guy around. And I'm not saying that you got to be, but it's like, Lions fans are sick looking at Matthew Stafford with
1: yes.
0: Especially some of the national conversation. Matthew Stafford, Hall of Fame. I tell you this, when Matthew Stafford, before signing with Sean McVay, was not even thought about as a Hall of Famer. And when you got, and it would have been people who are just real true film watchers who would have made the argument that he's a Hall of Fame talent.
1: Yes.
0: But his resume,
1: he can make all the throws, but to what avail, right?
0: And that would be the story of Joe Burrow if he doesn't get out of Cincinnati, or Cincinnati doesn't change around him.
1: Right, he doesn't manifest some wins and some playoff victories.
0: But you see, I would see that and be like, oh my God, Joe, please. It's not our fault, Joe. The fans, they just traded the 10th pick for Dexter Lawrence. They're trying, Joe.
1: They're really trying.
0: But I would be, I'd be terrified, man. I'd be absolutely terrified. Because when I look at, these two teams playing right now in the preseason, the Jets and the Steelers, you mean to tell me that there's not a package available that they could go and try to, I know Joe Burrow's got a no, but you know.
1: Yeah.
0: The no trade clause is an idea of I'm picking where I'm going. I think that maybe Mike McCarthy could paint the picture for Joe Burrow that's just a little bit rosier than what he's seen in Cincinnati, right? Like, I'm imagining that whoever the next coach of the Jets is could maybe paint a picture.
1: But you're not going. They're not about to do that. They ship him off to the NFC or something like that. surely not going to be able to go to the Steelers.
0: But I'm just hypothetically speaking. Right. You understand? Yeah. There are availabilities. Arizona is a court. Like, who knows?
1: Yeah.
0: They got the little brother of Matt LaFleur, Mike LaFleur. Who knows if he knows what he's doing? Preseason.
1: We'll find out.
0: Game one, first half, seemed like he was a little like asleep at the sticks. I don't know if you know that. That guy was the top five running back. He needs to come out. You know what I'm saying?
1: Right, yeah.
0: He's played enough snaps. This is week one preseason, pal.
1: It's a learning curve for new head coaches. Younger, new head coaches, there's a learning curve. These are the things you pick up so when you're in your fifth, sixth year, you understand, okay, right? The war of attrition is a real thing. And it can get you fired. It can just derail your season. So you don't ever want to put your key players or key young players in a position where they're not available when these games really matter.
0: Ephraim, I know from the limited time that we spent together in our lives that when you turn on the iPad, reality TV has a real shot to be on there. And so, you know, they have the season, and then after the season ends, after some period of time, you have the reunion episode.
1: Yep.
0: This week, we had a reunion episode of the biggest reality show in the NFL. We'll dive into how it all went.
1: I like it.
0: I'll play a little Andy Cohen, right? That's his name, Andy
1: Cohen.
0: That's
1: pretty good.
0: Coming up next. Martin Weiss, Ephraim Salaam. And for Rob Parker and Kelvin Washington, Fox Sports Radio.
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5: Yeah.
4: This is no longer a theory. Yes.
6: In Hartford for game number two of tonight's doubleheader between the Somerset Patriots and the Hartford Yard Goats. Patriots falling in the first game by a final score of 8-1, dropped to 24-24 in the second half standings, and the Hartford Yard Goats to 18-30 after their 8-1 win. It was all Hartford basically from the second inning on. They got out to a 7-0 lead. Somerset's only run came on a Manny Palencia double. A couple Patriots had two hits in the game. It was Roderick Arias and Jackson Castillo. But an 8-1 win for Hartford gives them the 2-1 series advantage going into the nightcap as Somerset looks to even things out, facing Cade Denton, a starting righty who is a reliever making just his third start of the season. 36th appearance. He's 3-7 for the Yard Goats with a 5.10 ERA. Let's take a look at the lineup he'll face presented by TD Bank, where it all starts with a more human way to bank. So a couple changes. No Jay Savina and no Kevin Verde in this edition of Somerset's lineup. Jackson Castillo bumped up to the leadoff spot starting in left field. Batting second, starting at DH, is Omar Alfonso. Batting third, the shortstop, is Roderick Arias. Kobe Morales bats cleanup for a second consecutive game, starting at third base. Center fielder DJ Gladney bats fifth, with the first baseman Josh Moylan batting sixth. Manny Palencia catches and hits seventh. Connor McGinnis, new to the starting lineup, hits eighth and starts at second base. And Luis Durango, new to the starting lineup, bats ninth and starts in right field. So Durango and McGinnis in, with Verde and Avina out. So starting things off for us, the left-handed hitting Jackson Castillo, who had two hits and three at-bats during game one of the doubleheader, will face Cade Denton, the starting righty, for his third start and 36th appearance of the season. Here is Castillo. First pitch on the way is taken, and it's upstairs, getting us underway at 7:45 p.m. for the nightcap of today's doubleheader. It's kind of become a must-win game for the Patriots after losing game one. Here's the 1-0. Castillo takes low and in with the splitter. From Denton, 24-year-old, sixth-round pick, 2023 by the Rockies out of Oral Roberts University. He was picked 20 selections before Cade Smith, Somerset starter. The 2-0. Face upstairs, taking the fastball, and it's 3-0. So Castillo, two of the seven Somerset hits game one today. And the 3-0. Taken for a strike, fastball right down the heart of the plate. That was part of the story in game one, though, is that Somerset was able to get hits and they were able to get on base, but only scratched out the one run because they hit into three double plays. 3-1 is low, skimming the dirt. A fastball misses for ball four, and so Jackson Castillo walks on five pitches. He's now been on base in 16 straight games. Doing the catching in this game for the Yard Goats is Jimmy Obertop. Skylar Messenger starts at third base for game two. Tevin Tucker, new to the defensive alignment, is at second. Jack O'Dowd, also new to the order, is at first base with Deanne Jorge at shortstop for a second straight game. Omar Alfonso digs in, takes the first pitch, cutter inside for ball one. Alfonso 0 for 3 with two strikeouts in the first end of the doubleheader, so now in his 75th game of the season, hitting 209 with a 662 OPS. And the 1-0. Alfonso takes the fastball inside, 2-0. That is Jalen Goodman calling the balls and strikes. The crew chief, Michael Cross, third base umpire. Davian Fry, the first base umpire. As Alfonso waits ahead in the count, Castillo at first, no score just underway. The 2-0 taken, and it's at the knees. A fastball rings in for a strike. In the outfield, Mike Antico, new to the Yard Goats lineup. G.J. Hill is in center field. Braylon Wimmer is in right. So five stay in the lineup, four newcomers to the Hartford lineup. O'Dowd, Antico, Messenger, and Tucker. 2-1. Swinging a hard liner down the left field line. That ball's going to get down fair and roll into the corner. Castillo tugs on his helmet as he rounds second, races for third. He's being waved home. Here comes the relay from Jorge. It'll be cut off. On a run scoring double for Omar Alfonso. The Patriots take the first inning lead in game number two of today's doubleheader. Hard struck base hit by Alfonso, 107 down the line. And with Castillo running from first base, easily able to score on a 107-mile-per-hour rope from Alfonso hit the other way. There's the offense Somerset was missing in game one, hitting with runners on base as Roderick Arias digs in, switch hitter hits from the left side. First pitch on the way. Arias takes low and in with the fastball. Roderick, after a two-hit game, now hitting 305 in 14 AA games with an 851 OPS at the level, and hits in all three games this series. Denton deals the 1-0. Roderick swings and misses through the splitter. As we just get underway in game number two, Yankees are getting underway right now with the Toronto Blue Jays. Spencer Jones just hit another home run. Back-to-back games with homers for Spencer. Yankees are up 2-0. 1-1. Swing and a miss through a splitter, and the count goes to 1-2. So it's a bullpen game for the Yard Goats, starting with Denton. Been in the bullpen pretty much all year for them. Here's the 1-2. Arias fends on the splitter again for strike three. Low and out of the zone, so Arias went fishing for it. First out of the ballgame recorded by Denton, and a runner at second base with one out for Kobe Morales. Kobe 1-for-2 with a walk in game one of the doubleheader. Left-hand batter, first pitch. Kobe takes inside with the heater, ball one. So Morales now batting 277. He's playing in his 111th game of the season tonight. On base in 15 straight. Hits in 5 straight entering this one. The 1-0 taken, and it just missed up high with the fastball. So Denton, 15 pitches so far, only 6 of them strikes. Somerset's team leader in hitting, ahead in the count. Here's the 2-0. Morales fouls it straight back off the top rung of the netting. I think he almost hit a bird perched on the top of the netting. Get out of the way. 1-0 Somerset on the Omar Alfonso RBI double. That was Omar's 41st run driven in of the season. Sun completely set, getting towards the 8 o'clock hour. Denton's 2-1. Morales holds up his swing. Pitch goes to the dirt and to the backstop, and Alfonso advances to third. It was a splitter that went behind the catcher Obertop as Somerset gets a potential second run 90 feet away, forcing the infield to move in. Meanwhile, a 3-ball, 1-strike count for Kobe. Denton delivers home. And Morales takes up high, ball four. So it's the second walk of the inning issued by Denton to put runners on the corners for DJ Gladney and to get Jerry Sullivan, the first-year pitching coach of the Yard Goats, out to talk with his reliever serving as an opener here in game two. Well, it's no secret, this is an important game, and it's an important series for Somerset because they're going to welcome in one of the hottest teams in the league next week, Ekron, a series against a team that they actually lost a series to at the beginning of August. Then they go on the road to visit Erie. It's the team that's been by far and away head and shoulders above the rest in the second half. 33-15, that team that has always dominated Somerset in the regular season. And then they'll end the season with six against Hartford. So not to discount the competition, but they've got to build some wins against this Hartford team that has had the worst second half record of any team in the league. And that starts with getting ahead in this game. They're up 1-0. Here's DJ Gladney. First pitch taken, and it's a fastball strike on the outside part of the plate. Nothing and one. Gladney, 1-for-3 in game one of today's doubleheader. Now hits in three straight games this week. Denton deals the 0-1. Gladney hammers one in the air deep toward right field, sending Hill back towards the warning track, still going towards the wall, right up against the fence. He runs it down. Alfonso tags from third base, and he'll come in to score on a sacrifice fly from DJ Gladney. He gives the Patriots a 2-0 lead on his 81st RBI of the season. So the way the first game went today, Somerset will definitely take that. After they struggled hitting with runners on base, were only able to get one run on seven hits. And in the very next inning to start game two, they get two runs on one hit so far. Inning still going, though, for Josh Moylan. Left-handed batter with Morales at first. The first pitch to him is taken. Frozen looking at a called strike on the inside corner. And the count starts 0-1. Moylan ended up 0-for-2 with a walk in the first game of the doubleheader. Here's the 0-1. Josh grounds it foul, curving towards the Patriots' first base coach, Uziel Valoria. And it's 0-2. In a 22-pitch and counting first inning for Cade Denton. Somerset, here in this fourth game of the series, has scored first for the first time this week. Moylan digs in with the open upright stance. Denton's 0-2 is taken way inside with the fastball missing in near the blue jersey top. Patriots in gray across the chest for Somerset with the gray pants. Patriotic jerseys for the Yard Goats. That's their white tops and bottoms with the star-spangled right sleeve and the stripe-spangled left sleeve. Here's the 1-2. Moylan holds up, looks at the splitter outside and low. It is Military Appreciation Night in Hartford. And their camo jerseys for game one of the doubleheader. And the red, white, and blue for game two. Throw back to first base, and Morales back in diving safely head first. For Military Appreciation Night, 6,841 the paid attendance. Most of the three openings we've had this week in Hartford. Here's the 2-2. Swing and a foul straight back. Just got a piece of that heater. So another big crowd. It's always the case here in Hartford, but especially when Somerset enters. Got a lot of Yankee fans in this part of Connecticut. Coming out to see the future Yankees. Morales takes off, throw to second base from Denton, the tag, and he's out. So Kobe is caught stealing for the 10th time this year before Denton came home with the pitch. Just left a little bit too early. Patriots do take a 2-0 lead on a hit. Nobody left with two walks. We'll go to the home first where Cade Smith takes the ball after this on Fox Sports New Jersey.
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4: 2-0 Somerset. We go to the home first inning where we just saw Cade Denton pitch to the Somerset Patriots. Now pitching for the Somerset Patriots is Cade Smith, picked 20 selections after Cade Denton in the sixth round of the 2023 draft out of Mississippi State. Cade Smith, 21st appearance, 20th start, 6-7 record, 5.09 ERA, over 99 double-A innings with 91 strikeouts. G.J. Hill leads off, batting lefty. The first pitch to him is taken. Chest-high heater lands for a strike, nothing and one. Well, in game one of today's doubleheader, Hill smacked his 16th home run of the season, 49th RBI. Here's the 0-1. And Hill hammers one in the air, deep right center field, playable. Out in the gap goes Durango. The right fielder calls off Gladney. They collide lightly. And who made the catch? I'm not sure yet. It was DJ. The center fielder made the catch. They kind of bumped into each other, still exchanging words to make sure that they're on the same page. Watching Durango on the replay just gallop over there swiftly. Covers a lot of ground, but that was Gladney's ball all the way. Easy play for him to make. Two pitches, one retired, as Braylon Wimmer digs it. 2-0 Somerset in the home first. First pitch to Wimmer, swing and a miss through a slider. Starts the count, nothing and one. Wimmer, 1-for-2 with an RBI, a run scored, two walks, and a stolen base in game one of the doubleheader. So he had a padded stat sheet for a Hartford team that scored 8 runs on a total of 10 hits, 2 walks, and 2 stolen bases. So it was all Hartford. Very lopsided 8-1 win in game one. And Wimmer's had a good series overall. He's now batting .256 for the Yard Goats in 65 games. .738 OPS at his fourth homer. Does open the series on Tuesday. Digs back in. Tall and lanky build for Wimmer. One out. Here's the 0-1. It's taken, and it's a little bit too far inside. The slider misses for ball one. For Cade Smith, one of the Yankees' top 30 prospects, fires the 1-1. It's taken for a strike. Soft sweeper dots the top of the zone. Smith coming into the day number 21 on MLB Pipeline's list of top 30 prospects. And his 2-1. 1-2 is in there. Strike three called. Got him looking with the curveball, shaving the inside corner. And Cade Smith has his first punch out of the game. Two nothing Patriots with two outs for Jared Thomas. Bases are clear for Thomas, who is DHing today in the second game. First pitch to him here. Thomas takes, fastball strike at the outside corner. Thomas 3-for-4 with a double in game one. He's now batting .317 in 9 games this year for Hartford, this being the 10th. And the 0-1. Thomas takes, another fastball, another strike, painting the outside corner. Good command from Smith here in the first inning. 24-year-old in his third minor league season, standing 6'1", 190. Deals the 0-2. And Thomas takes off the plate with the curveball. Versatile 5-pitch mix, 4-seam, splitter, sweeper, slider, and curveball. The 5 in the arsenal for Cade Smith. His 1-2. Thomas pops it up down the third baseline and out of play. Ball deflected off the sweep.